0: Rachel Lazar is the president of Americans United for Separation of Church and State, which has joined the case.
1: We're directly funding with taxpayer money religious education and turning government schools into religious government schools.
0: If appealed, the case could wind up before the U.S. Supreme Court, which was split on a similar case last year. For NPR News, I'm Beth Wallace in Tulsa.
2: The robotic spacecraft that failed to rescue an aging NASA telescope has plunged back to

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1: 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So rain and partly cloudy to partly sunny conditions in our near future. High temperatures staying around the middle 50s. A little cool out there now at 49 degrees. Coming up in the next half hour set, I want to share the local sounds of the artist Parker Johnson, new to our current music, our current local music rotation. We'll hear the band First Aid Kit out of Sweden and Current Swell with that great single 10 Feet Tall. I'm starting the music, though, with a new record from Sunvolt. And do I have this wrong? Don't I remember Sunvolt playing in Alaska on the Park Strip as part of the Renewable Energy Fair that used to be on the Park Strip pre-Salmon Fest? Yeah, Sunvolt in Alaska? Pretty sure I remember that correctly. Their new single, Serenade, is featured now on KMBA.

0: the place.
1: Love that song by Current Swell, just coming out late 2025. 10 feet tall, anybody? We've got First Aid Kit and Sunvolt also inside that set. Local music is heard every Friday at 5:30 for a full half hour and throughout the music playlists on KMBA throughout every day of the week. 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
1: Julia Jacqueline was more than halfway through making an album when she began to have doubts.
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That one's taken us back almost 20 plus years. Yeah, 26 years. It's Rilo Kiley on KMBA's Afternoon Music Show. 22 before the top of the hour, Alaska News Nightly next at 5 o'clock, followed by the Alaska Music Spotlight at 5:30. But let's focus in on some of that great local music. And here, Spotlight tonight featuring Good Company, who's got a show Saturday. And we'll tell you more in just a few minutes about that great show of theirs Saturday at Odd Man Rush. Here's the music of Iron and Wine.

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KMBA 90.3 FM, Alaskan Voices, a world of music. It's 10 minutes in front of the top of the hour. We've got Alaska News Nightly up next at 5 o'clock every weeknight, live at 5. Coming up this weekend, the Anchorage Folk Festival's fall fundraising event, Saturday the 26th at Odd Man Rush in Eagle River. Odd Man Rush has a stage where you're going to get to see the local band Good Company featuring Matthew Bennett. This message supported by the Anchorage Folk Festival, their fundraiser this Saturday the 26th at Odd Man Rush in Eagle River. We'll spotlight the band Good Company during our Alaska Music Spotlight at 5:30 tonight, so stay tuned for more great local music. We're going to keep it national right now and go with a group called American Aquarium. We've spotlighted them in the past, and they've got a brand new album with the song History Repeats Itself as a lead single here on KMBA, where Alaskan voices share a world of music.

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7: So I would ask questions and then the system would be like thinking, and then it would spit back an answer.
8: 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Good evening, I'm Casey Grove. Also tonight, civil rights advocates aim to clear up misconceptions about incarcerated people voting.
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8: The use of artificial intelligence in Alaska and proposals to build data centers in the state to support AI have certainly been the subject of news stories amid a global AI boom. But since earlier this year, the state has seen news stories generated by AI under the authorship of AI agents developed by the humans behind AlaskaNews.com. It's a simple enough name, but the implications are far from straightforward. The newly rebooted Anchorage Press took a close look at AlaskaNews.com, and Anchorage Press executive editor Nat Herz even interviewed Walter, one of the AI agents.
11: This was like, okay, a very Alaska-focused and Alaska-specific news platform with a pretty interesting like crew of characters behind it, including Cale Green, who is a former media guy, but also part of the like Jeff Landfield landmine media empire formerly, which is like, you know, sort of edgy. Matt Larkin, who is a conservative pollster and has been a confidant of Governor Mike Dunleavy, and also including Grant Robinson, who has worked as a communications aide to Dunleavy. And so it was like, okay, there's some themes here. This is interesting.
8: So what is the stated goal or the concept that they're after here?
11: They've created a system that essentially swallows all sorts of primary source documents and other things that are generated, videos, audio recording, that are essentially sort of the raw materials of news. So, you know, city council agendas, recordings of city council meetings, public notices. I think they're even pulling in new patent registrations from people who live in Alaska, and then the AI writes a story and in some cases just posts it directly onto the website without any human intervention.
8: How did you actually talk to Walter? Was this like, were you speaking with Walter? Did you type your questions? How did that work?
11: Cale was basically like, you know, the only way to really kind of access Walter is like through my computer. So we went up to Cale's office where, you know, basically he turned over his desktop to me after, you know, he logged on to his app, and he was like, hey, Walter, just FYI, you are now doing an interview with Nat Herz, who's a journalist. And then I kind of got on and I said, hey, Walter, you know, this is Nat. I edit the Anchorage Press. I'm a reporter. We're doing a Q&A. I'm going to publish it. So, like, you're on the record, man. And it just kind of went like a normal back and forth with an AI system that you're trying to get to do something that you want. So I would ask questions, and then the system would be like thinking, and then it would spit back an answer. And then I would write in a question, and it would spit back an answer. And, you know, we kind of got into it a little bit. The reality is it's trained, and so it wasn't going to tell me anything really out of left field. But still, it's like, you don't know.
7: It seemed like most of its answers were in line with this idea that it's just hoovering up public documents. And apparently it can even just like listen to meetings, right? There were some things where it would say that's a topic for the human team. So tell me about that. What were the things that sort of were off limits for Walter to talk about?
11: It was acting like a journalist, where I would say, you know, tell me about your owners and tell me about your owners' motivations. Like, do they have surreptitious, politically driven motivations? And Walter says, you know, I can't speak for my owners' motivations. In fairness, I think it was trying to assert that its sort of area of quote unquote expertise. And I mean, I think we can step back here and say, this is a pretty like weird and a little bit of a dystopian thing to be referring to like a conversation with a computer. And I recognize that there's some issues with that. But, you know, where it's saying, look, I can speak really clearly to like what I am assigned to do and the things that I have done as a computer program. And I'm not really an appropriate authority or source to speak to like the human and emotional things of the humans that created me. Like, I don't know. That's like, if someone asked me when I worked at the Anchorage Daily News, like, what do you know or think about the motivations of like the publisher and the executive editor? I'd be like, I don't know. Like, I just do news. So I thought that was reasonably fair.
7: How do you see this impacting journalism in Alaska?
11: I think Alaska media organizations and reporters that are sort of trying to like ignore and discount the value of artificial intelligence in sort of all levels of the news business are burying their heads in the sand, honestly.

0: the environmental impacts and the societal impacts of AI, but like, is it something that sure as heck is like really useful in certain kind of research and summary functions and in organizing stuff? Abso-effing-lutely. It saves me a ton of time. You know, the question that I have, and I think the question that people should be asking, is sort of, what are things that AI might be able to do and what are things that AI probably isn't going to be able to do? Like, again, I just feel like we actually have an obligation to kind of cover and think pretty openly about like how these technologies are going to affect us and are potentially already like impacting our society. And I think not talking about it isn't going to make it go away.
1: That was Anchorage Press executive editor Nat Herz. Find his work at anchoragepress.com. Last year, a federal judge required the proposed Donlin Gold Mine project to re-examine some of its possible environmental impacts. This week, a draft of that supplemental report was released for public comment. KYUK's Samantha Watson reports on its findings.
2: Donlin Gold plans for the construction of a dam taller than the Great Pyramid of Giza, with capacity to contain millions of tons of production waste. It's been a focal point for regional opposition to the mine. Many locals have expressed fear about the possible contamination of nearby land, communities, and the Kuskokwim River should the dam leak or fail. The U.S. Army Corps of Engineers examined potential environmental impacts of the project to inform the federal permitting process. The agency's 2018 environmental assessment of the project, which was used to permit the proposed mine, modeled a spill of just 0.5% of the tailing dam's contents. But Bethel's Ohotsaramut Native Council argued in federal court that the Army Corps should have considered the chance of a much larger spill. A federal judge agreed on that point. This week, a draft of that court-ordered report was released for public comment. It examines a spill of 27% of the dam's contents into the land and waterways surrounding the mine site on the Middle Kuskokwim River. In that catastrophic scenario, the Army Corps draft report says a spill could devastate fish habitats and aquatic activity in Crooked Creek, a community about 10 miles from the proposed mine site, for decades. Thousands of acres of wetlands and streams would be buried or eroded. A spill that large would expose people in Crooked Creek to contaminants, potentially displace members of the community, or even kill people, the report says. In a written statement on Wednesday, Donlin Gold said that it takes the report seriously. The company also maintains that, quote, the supplemental review does not mean the risk of a tailings release has increased, unquote. In a statement released Wednesday, the law firm Earth Justice, which represents tribal opposition to the proposed mine, said that the supplemental environmental review still falls short. They argue that 27% is still a small percentage of what could be released. Regional Alaska Native Corporation Chelista owns the subsurface rights to the mine site. Chelista supports the Donlin project as an opportunity for job development and stability in the economically strained region. The proposed mine would be in operation for about 27 years and has gathered support, especially in Crooked Creek, for its promise of employment during that time. The draft report now enters a 30-day comment period. In Bethel, I'm Samantha Watson.
1: Still to come on Alaska News Nightly, a fishery in Southeast sees its first commercial opening in almost 10 years.
3: So this was sort of a nice bonus. Not something I'm counting on at all to happen again.
1: That's ahead. Stay with us.
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1: Many people incarcerated in Alaska can vote. Almost half are eligible, according to the

0: American Civil Liberties Union of Alaska. And for those who can, the deadline to apply for a by-mail ballot for the general election is fast approaching. Megan Barker with the ACLU of Alaska says there are a lot of misconceptions about whether or not people who are incarcerated or formerly incarcerated can vote. She says the population of people in Alaska prisons who are pre-trial or have not been convicted of a felony of moral turpitude can vote.
1: So we have quite a large population, thousands of people in our correctional system who are eligible to vote.
0: She says another misconception is that people who have been convicted of a felony can never vote again.
1: And that is simply not true. If you have been convicted of a felony involving moral turpitude, you can regain your right to vote after you have been unconditionally discharged from the Department of Corrections.
0: That means you've been released and are no longer on parole or any other form of monitoring. So how does someone who is currently incarcerated vote? Barker says they can request a by-mail ballot. If a family member who is not incarcerated can print off the by-mail application and send it to someone inside a DOC facility, that person can fill it out and mail it to the Division of Elections. Then they can vote by mail from a correctional center. The Division of Elections needs to receive that request for a by-mail ballot before October 4th, a full month before Election Day. And by-mail ballots must be postmarked by Election Day. That's Tuesday, November 3rd. Chalthi Ish Richard Peterson will remain the president of Southeast Alaska's largest tribal government. Tribal delegates re-elected him Thursday during Thlinkit and Haida's 91st Annual Tribal Assembly in Juneau. Peterson ran against four other candidates, including Thlinkit and Haida's first vice president, Kusine Jacqueline Peta. He won with 68% of the vote, followed by Lisa Gassman and Melissa Kukesh, who each received about 10% of the vote. In a speech to delegates Wednesday, Peterson pointed to services the tribe has built up, from mental and behavioral health interventions to economic ventures under his leadership.
2: I've always believed our tribe should help citizens reach their own definition of success. For one person, that may mean having someone to talk to on a difficult day. For another, it may mean learning our language, completing training, starting a business, or finding work close to home. Our services need to meet people where they are. We have built more ways to do that.
0: Thlinkit and Haida's leadership did see one major shakeup. Gagwaith Clinton Cook will take over as first vice president. The delegate from Craig unseated Peta, who has been in the position since 2021. Cook won 56% of the vote, followed by Melissa Kukesh, then Peta. In his speech to delegates, Cook highlighted the importance of tribal control over subsistence issues.
3: I believe strongly in our inherent sovereignty and our rights and responsibility to govern ourselves. Self-governance means our people making decisions for our own people and being willing to stand firm and at authority. That responsibility also extends to our homelands and waters and the ways of life that we have sustained our people for generations.
0: Peterson has been the president of Thlinkit and Haida since 2014. Leadership elections are held every other year. The next will be during the 2028 Tribal Assembly. The U.S. Department of Agriculture last month announced its plan to repeal the Roadless Rule, a 2001 environmental conservation law that protects national forests from logging. That includes about half of the Tongass National Forest's nearly 17 million acres. Subsistence users in Southeast Alaska are concerned how the potential rollback could impact their resources. KCAW's Lawrence Lemo reports.
4: Public hearings were held in Sitka in 2019, the last time the Roadless Rule was in limbo. With a repeal back on the table, the U.S. Forest Service will once again hold hearings for subsistence users to comment on how the change would impact the land they rely on. Jeff Fellpouch is the Resource Protection Director at Sitka Tribe of Alaska. He says 7 years ago, a vast majority of commenters were opposed to rescinding the protection.
5: But it was already a done deal and they moved forward with it anyway.
4: The U.S. Department of Agriculture says unrestricted road construction would help with wildfire management and forest health. Fellpouch says more roads won't help mitigate wildfires, especially in a temperate rainforest like the Tongass.
6: We don't have those forest fire dangers here.
4: According to the National Park Service, roughly 85% of wildland fires are caused by humans. Fellpouch says more roads will give people greater access to forest land in states where that's a bigger concern.
5: For every positive that they can point out, there's a negative on the other side. It just depends on which group you're focusing on. If you're focusing on the money side, there's a lot of positives. If you look at those impacts, again, on the subsistence side and long-term, there's some negatives there.
4: But Fellpouch says some subsistence users can benefit from increased road access, like Thomas Smith, who says he used logging roads to hunt when he was in Cake on Kuprinoff Island.
7: We would use them to drive around, look for signs of moose, and hike around and call them. And we did get a moose, but simultaneously, while you're driving around, you look and you see stumps of old growth and really skinny, small trees and forests that almost look impossible to navigate.
4: Smith says the land has provided for his family for generations, and he says time spent harvesting outdoors can reveal how things have changed over the years.
7: You have to see your resources leaving. You have to hear your elders and listen to the days that they would writhe over 50-pound king salmon and look at the fish now and be like, okay, that's not the same. And frankly, that's not healthy.
4: Smith isn't the only one who's seen how development has impacted the land they hunt and harvest on. Jim Phillips is a longtime subsistence user and hunting guide in Sitka. He says timber harvesting has altered tree cover and the flow of the Catlian River on Baranoff Island.
8: Every year you went in there to hunt it, you'd have to find a new way to get up the valley because the banks were basically gone and the river would flood out and go all over that valley. So it changed that valley completely.
4: Subsistence users can share their concerns about the proposed roadless rule rescission at a number of upcoming hearings. The deadline to submit public comment on the proposed repeal has been extended to October 6th. Reporting in Sitka, I'm Lauren Salemo.
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The U.S. Coast Guard has awarded a $315 million contract for the construction of a new fuel pier and cutter mooring on Kodiak, saying it's going to California contractor Tudor Perini Corporation. The contract is part of a significant expansion to Coast Guard base Kodiak. So far, two new polar icebreakers and two new offshore patrol cutters are all slated to be based there, following a $25 billion federal investment in the Coast Guard last year. That will bring the total number of cutters homeported on the island from 3 to 7. The first of the icebreakers is set to arrive in Kodiak by the end of 2028, and the offshore patrol cutters are supposed to arrive by the fall of 2027. Currently, Base Kodiak has one cargo wharf with 6 available berths and one fuel pier. The Coast Guard says the new cutter mooring will have up to 2 major cutter berths. The project will also include waterfront improvements and construction of new fuel buildings and infrastructure. Tudor Perini Corporation has a history of working with the Coast Guard in Kodiak. Their subsidiary, Perini Management Services, finished building 25 duplexes at Nimitz Park, a Coast Guard family housing site, last year. Construction on the new pier and berth is expected to finish by the fall of 2030.

0: Bus stops in Alaska's largest city are getting new artwork and signage, and in some cases, new shelters, benches, and trash cans. Anchorage officials announced the upgrades to the city's People Mover transit system on Wednesday. Here's Mayor Suzanne LaFrance.
1: What our bus stops look like and how they are built matters to the experience People Mover riders have. Small details in our infrastructure make a big difference in how a community feels.
0: Dozens of bus stops are set to receive the upgrades, but not all stops will get all of the improvements. Bus stops with increased ridership will receive metal shelters first. The city's public transportation director, Bart Rudolph, says the goal is to have as many stops with shelters and benches as possible. The cost for the first round of upgrades this summer totals $379,000 and is mostly paid for with federal grants. Rudolph says the public transportation department receives about $1.7 million every year in federal funds for bus stop and facility improvements. Rudolph says public safety played into the design. That includes dividers that are intended to discourage people from lying down on benches. Here's Rudolph again.
2: When we have buses that come every 15 to 30 minutes, I believe that bus stops should be comfortable for 15 to 30 minutes so that when new riders come, they have the experience that all other riders have, where they have the bench available to them. So that was a big factor in the design.
0: Additionally, nearly 700 bus signs will feature artwork from local artist Julia Ditto. Below the artwork will be bus schedules that Rudolph says will be simpler than the previous paper versions. Rudolph says about 3 million people use the public transit system annually, and ridership is increasing. People Mover plans to continue to upgrade bus stops over the next couple of summers. Well, salmon season is almost over, and the southeast region has below-average returns. But last month, the fishery supported by the Neats Bay Hatchery had a commercial opening for the first time in almost a decade. KFSK's Baze Hohen tagged along with a commercial gillnetter fishing in Neats Bay and has this story.
3: When Petersburg fisherman Bob Martin arrived at Neats Bay for the chum salmon opener, he didn't have a great feeling.
4: I got there in the dark, and it looked like a small city with all the lights of all the boats that were staged and ready for the 5 a.m. opening.
3: Around 30 boats were nestled into the bay for the historic opener, with rows and rows of cork lines floating above the water. Martin was also worried about the quality of fish he saw along the shoreline.
4: They looked pretty far gone, and I wondered if there was going to be anything for us.
3: But within minutes of putting out his net, it was filled with fish. Totes. And totes of fish. The Neats Bay opener was one of Martin's best of the summer, and it was a good year to fish chum. The average price last year was around 60 cents per pound. This year, it's around $1.50 per pound. And for fish that average 8 to 10 pounds, that price goes a long way. Right now, over 90% of chum salmon caught in Southeast are hatchery salmon. Based on data from the Alaska Department of Fish and Game, the decade average value of chum season region-wide is roughly $59 million. The salmon Martin caught were raised and released at the Neats Bay Hatchery. The hatchery is managed by the Southern Southeast Regional Aquaculture Association, or SARA. Martin is a board member of the nonprofit organization. SARA owns several hatcheries.
5: And we raise and release chum, coho, and chinook salmon for everyone to catch.
3: That's Tessa Frost, the organization's general manager. She says that they fill their hatcheries with local brood stock to breed their next generation of fish.
5: So that means that the fish that we release are from nearby streams, and that helps maintain genetic diversity because salmon don't always return exactly where they're supposed to.
3: And to be clear, hatcheries are not fish farms. Their DNA is from indigenous wild stocks. Frost says hatcheries help to supplement wild salmon runs by eliminating risks salmon face when they're young.
5: For example, there might be a drought period during the time of the fish spawning, and so not a lot of those eggs survive. So by controlling that in the hatchery and putting those eggs in incubation trays, we're already giving these fish a head start.
3: And because wild salmon populations can be unpredictable, Frost says hatcheries can give fishermen stability.
5: And so by coming back to our terminal site where we know how many fish we released and we put out a forecast of how many fish we expected to return, you know, that is creating that stability.
3: The last postseason opening at Neats Bay was almost 10 years ago. Frost says that's because the hatchery saw poor returns in the past few years and low costs for chum salmon. Sarah is partially funded by the fishermen. 3% on their earnings from all salmon species caught come back to the association.
5: We have to supplement that with money that we make through cost recovery, which is simply catching and selling our own fish.
3: Because the hatchery saw greater returns this year and because of high fish prices, Sarah was able to open fishing to seiners, gillnetters, and trollers. There are some concerns with hatcheries. Some are worried that hatcheries release too many fish for the ocean to sustain. Some studies from hatcheries in the Pacific Northwest have shown that when hatchery fish interbreed with wild salmon, it may have a negative effect on wild populations. Because of this, Sarah has signed a moratorium with the Commissioner of Fish and Game, saying they will not increase their chum salmon release for the next 10 years. Frost says the organization is trying to address these concerns as best they can.
5: We don't want to have a negative impact, and if we were, I can tell you we'd absolutely be doing everything we can to mitigate those effects, because if the environment doesn't work anymore, then we can't do our job either.
3: But it means she doesn't know what the long-term future holds for the hatchery industry. And for Bob Martin, the future is also uncertain.
4: Overall, this one good day in there isn't a huge percentage of my season. So this was sort of a nice bonus, but not something I'm counting on at all to happen again.
3: At the opener, Martin already had enough fish to unload to a tender by late morning, over 5,500 pounds. Despite the uncertainty, he says the Neats Bay opening was one of the highlights of the summer. In Petersburg, I'm Baze Hohen.

And that's all for this edition of Alaska News Nightly. We had reports tonight from Samantha Watson in Bethel, Yvonne Crumry in Juneau, Lauren Salemo in Sitka, Catherine Irving in Kodiak, Michaela Finnerty in Anchorage, and Baze Hohen in Petersburg. Our audio engineer is Crystal Hyde, Patrick Gilchrist is our producer, and I'm Casey Grove. Have a great weekend.

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1: News programming on KMBA is definitely supported by listener donations. Thank you so much for that support. It's 29 past the top of the hour. We've got a local forecast from the National Weather Service calling for some partly cloudy skies through this evening. Rain is likely later tonight and tomorrow by the evening as well. Sunday, rain, showers are likely all day long. High temperatures staying in the low 50s, currently at 50 degrees in East Anchorage. Learning more about moose in just a moment. And a reminder now, too, that we've got the local spotlight every Friday at 5:30, where Alaskan artists are on the radio. Hearing tonight from Quinn Christofferson, Roland Roberts Band, a spotlight on the band Good Company, who's got a show this Saturday at Odd Man Rush in Eagle River. We'll have the details and more music coming up shortly, kicking off with Fairbanks artist Emily Anderson next. But first, a moose-filled slice of Alaska.
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3: Sounds wild. Hi, I'm Riley Woodford for the Alaska Department of Fish and Game.
4: On a crisp fall morning, biologist Stacy Jenkins tucks two oversized baby bottles under her arms and rallies her reinforcements. Her three babies are just a few months old, but they're pushy, hungry, and well over 100 pounds each.
3: Tom Loheis carries a third bottle of warm milk, and John Kraus opens the gate to the baby moose pen at the Kenai Moose Research Center near Soldotna. With an eye on the milk bottles, the young moose rush headlong for the center's three staff biologists.
4: Moose are popular with photographers, wildlife watchers, and hunters. More moose are hunted than any other animal in Alaska. Almost 7,000 moose were harvested last year in Alaska, providing more than 3 million pounds of meat.
3: Knowing what makes moose healthy and what makes healthy moose populations is important to wildlife managers across the North, but a full-grown wild moose can be a dangerous animal to study. By conditioning young moose to human contact, biologists at the Alaska Department of Fish and Game's Kenai Moose Research Center are cultivating cooperative subjects.
4: 19 moose and 23 caribou live at the center, which is visited by scientists from around the world. Over the past 30 years, more than 250 scientific papers based on research at the center have been published.
3: I'm Riley Woodford.
4: And I'm Jane Rudenberg.
3: Sounds Wild is brought to you by the Alaska Department of Fish and Game.
5: Julia Jacklin was more than halfway through making an album when she began to have doubts.
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5: 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Coming up, Julia Jacklin plays songs from The Gem in studio on the Next World Cafe.
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That's Emily Anderson with the song Space. Emily coming out of Fairbanks and moving on to more musical adventures throughout the lower 48 as well. Emily has a new album coming out soon, and we're going to be able to share that with you when things are official. Thought we'd go back in time and hear that song Space from Emily. I'm Lauren Dixon. Thanks for hanging out with the Spotlight, and thank you so much for supporting local music. It's important that you get out there and enjoy the shows and let those artists know that you're out there. Give them some feedback. You have a chance to do that this coming weekend as our Spotlight shines on the band Good Company and the Anchorage Folk Festival. The Folk Festival has got a fundraiser happening on Saturday night at Odd Man Rush in Eagle River. The show is going to be featuring the band Good Company, as well as Matthew Bennett. Matthew with the band Black Barrel and the Bad Men often. And Good Company has come together over the last couple of years, as most bands do. They have some side projects. They intersect with other friends and bands and share the stage. And before you know it, a new band often pops up and starts to take over the entire community. Good Company is on a fast rise for stardom as their high-energy four-piece band has been going strong since 2024. The guys are playing this Saturday night at Odd Man Rush in Eagle River, and this is their single, Change of Heart.

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1: Thank you.
0: As you might notice with the clapping going on. We heard the music of Good Company inside that set as well. And Good Company is a band featured Saturday night at Odd Man Rush in Eagle River as a fundraising event for the Anchorage Folk Festival. That's a good reason to get out and support local music. The Folk Festival has been doing it for decades and getting people up on stage to give a try for some live music. And how many of you in live bands today started out at the Folk Festival? You've got to respect that great stage of theirs that they offer in the month of January, and be listening to KMBA for more information about the Folk Festival this year. So we're getting behind that one in full force. Again, the festival's got a fundraiser, Odd Man Rush in Eagle River, featuring Good Company. What else is going on this weekend and beyond? How about the 907 Ale House with the band H3 on Saturday night, September 26th? Bumua is down in Homer this weekend for a performance. Always nice to see the band in town playing some music. Bumua on the rise again. We've got the ska legends Nervous Rex on Saturday the 26th, 9:30 at Humpy's. And then we've got Parlor in the Round coming back to our lives in the month of October on the 15th, I believe, at the Beartooth Theater, with some special guests, of course. We'll be talking a lot about that one in the next few weeks as well. Well, thinking about the Folk Festival and last year, how they incorporated even more of the current rotation of local bands, Roland Roberts played a role in the Roland Roberts Band played a role in the Folk Festival last year. Thought we'd head in into the weekend with a set of music that starts with his song, For the Record. Roland Roberts on 90.3 KMBA. 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
3: Julia Jacklin was hard at work on her latest album when she realized something was off.
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3: 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So she started over and found the record she really wanted to make. It's called The Gem. The Gem is named after a neighborhood bar in Melbourne that just so happens to have a recording studio upstairs.
4: It was just nice to just be around people who were doing other things. 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
3: Julia Jacklin joins us to play songs from The Gem. I'm Kaleo. This is World Cafe. And before we get to our session with Julia, we'll feature a set of music from Down Under, including a new song from one of Australia's biggest rock bands. But first, we get started with Lemonheads, Into Your Arms.

Greetings, all. I'm Stephen Kaleo. This is World Cafe, and our guest later this hour is Julia Jacklin. She'll play songs from The Gem, a record recorded upstairs from her favorite neighborhood bar. But we start this segment off with some of Australia's finest. The national radio station Triple J put this song at number 5 in their list of top 100 songs from Aussie artists. It's Crowded House with Don't Dream It's Over.

No question that INXS is a very, very good band, but they were also a very fun band. Perfect example, that song off of Listen Like Thieves, What You Need. It's World Cafe to the next generation of Australian rock bands, a group called Gang of Youths, one of the biggest bands in Australia right now, and this is new music called Things Take Time.

0: Midnight Oil. It's the Dead Heart on World Cafe off of Diesel and Dust, and new music from Gang of Youths. Song's called Things Take Time. Up next, Julia Jacklin performs in studio, and we talk about her latest album, The Gem, when we get back to World Cafe.
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0: From NPR, it's World Cafe. Yo, I'm Kaleo. We are who we pretend to be, so we must be careful about what we pretend to be. That quote from Kurt Vonnegut hits at the central dilemma that Julia Jacklin was dealing with while working on her latest record. How much of her older sound was she beholden to? Was it worth it to follow the formula that she'd developed over the years? Ultimately, the Australian singer-songwriter followed her heart and made the record she'd be happy with. It's called The Gem, and it's named after her neighborhood bar, one complete with a recording studio upstairs. Coming up, we get to talk about making The Gem with Julia, but first a live performance in studio. Get away from me. I think I'll love you soon. It's Julia Jacklin on World Cafe.

0: Recorded live in studio, it's Julia Jacklin on World Cafe, a performance of Get Away From Me, I Think I'll Love You Soon. It's from the new album, The Gem. Julia is my guest today on World Cafe. I am Kaleo. Welcome back. So nice to speak again.
1: Yeah, it's great to be back.
0: So I want to talk a little bit about Get Away From Me, I Think I'll Love You Soon. Particularly, you know, that line, I'm trying to not want you to stay. I'm so bad at double negatives, but I would love to hear a little bit about the tension that the narrator is experiencing in that song.
1: Yeah, I mean, I think this is a pretty classic territory of mine in the songwriting world. Like, just that tension between wanting my autonomy, wanting to feel untethered whilst also being a lover of love. Mm-hmm. And, you know, I love people and I love the experience of romantic love. But I also, I don't know, I have a really good relationship with myself. I really enjoy my own company. And so, yeah, it's just been like, I guess the tension between that has always been something that I have explored, I think, since I started writing songs when I was a teenager.
0: This is World Cafe. We're here with Julia Jacklin. The new album is called The Gem. I read you traditionally work really quickly. Traditionally, like it takes a couple of weeks to cut an album. This album did not take a couple of weeks to record. What did you discover in the first year when you were working on this? Because I think it feels like it splits into two parts. There was a first part and then a second, yeah? What was that first part like?
1: The first part was I was motivated by like time pressure. You know, I was feeling like I had to make another record because, I don't know, trying to stick to a 3-year album cycle or something. I just felt like I had to start, but I wasn't ready. And so I was trying to convince myself I was ready, but I wasn't. And so, and in the work, I could hear a self-consciousness because I hadn't like worked through some stuff that I really needed to work through in my personal life, which is what I wanted to like explore on this record. And I don't know. And I could just hear I was holding back. Like I could hear that I was making some choices because I felt like, oh, maybe this is what people are going to like, or, oh, maybe, I don't know, like, is this what Julia Jacklin does? Like, this sounds like Julia Jacklin, right? And then just, like, forgetting that I am her and I can do whatever I want. And, like, I don't need to be beholden to what I've done in the past. And not that this album sounds, like, that different to anything I've done before, but, you know, I could just feel when I was listening back to it that I was a bit scared. And so I kind of needed to increase my courage.
0: Can you give me not a specific example, but like sort of an idea where you would be holding something back? Is that in songwriting? Is that in performance? And how did you identify that?
1: Yeah, I think, well, there's a song on the record called Brand New, which is the first song on the album. And it used to be a song called Dress Shoes. Dress Comma Shoes, I think. It was like a terrible name. And it was this kind of like country rock song that sounded like me doing a impression of myself. Like it felt like I was, and I would listen to it and I'd be like, technically this is good, but I don't like it. And it was like, that was the weird thing that I couldn't quite figure out. Like, because then I'd be like, does it matter if I don't like it? It's like, actually, it really
0: does.
1: Yes,
0: I actually think it does.
1: You know, but at the time, I was just a bit unsure of myself, you know, which is a really scary place to be as a artist. And usually where you make your worst stuff, but other people liked it. But my best friend, actually, who's been, like, she taught me to play guitar, like, we've been, you know, in each other's lives since we were teenagers, and she was like, that's the one. So I was like, I don't know about that one. And she could hear what I was hearing because she's known me for so long, but other people were like, no, it's cool. So anyway, I redid that song and it sounds completely different now. And it was in a way, in a style that is exactly what I wanted to make. And I think it sounds maybe I think it's a surprisingly different sound for me, but I think it is very true to what I like really like.
0: So did you end up starting over on the album, like after a year?
1: It was that whole thing took a year, and it was just six months. And then we re-recorded probably half of it, and I rewrote, I completely changed like a couple of the songs. And it was almost just like a new approach too, where it wasn't even, I just needed to get my head into gear and actually be like a boss, like be the boss of the room and not be in there being all like, oh, I don't know. Like I just had to, and it just took me a while. It took me a while to like feel good in the work and feel like I knew what I was doing.
0: Well, I'm so glad you feel that way because, you know, I was thinking about that as I was listening to the album, and I want to play a little bit of this song, God Sometimes.

0: How's it feel to be God sometimes? And was that referencing maybe some of the changes you had to make with the record?
1: Yeah. It was, I don't know. Yeah, that song is totally exploring that feeling that sometimes you do just have to, yeah, just throw things out and start again, even if you don't know where you're going, or you need to, you just like need to step into the unknown. You need to just pretend you're more courageous than you are. Yeah, you just like sometimes just have to like roll up your sleeves and just, I don't know, just be confident even if you don't feel it. And I mean, that's not technically about the work. That's more about things that were happening in my personal life where I just felt like I really just had to flip the table and just start again with some things. You know, because I just felt like, you know, life goes so quickly in your, as you get older, and you just, it's like, wow, you can really just let, if you don't just sometimes flip the table and rearrange things, like you could just end up spending your whole life like in the wrong places with the wrong people. So, but yeah, a lot of the record making did feel like that. And I think that song can apply to so much of the process, like in the writing and the recording.
0: We're talking with Julia Jacklin here on World Cafe. The new album is called The Gem. We've got more on making the album in just a moment, but first let's head back into the studio to hear another live performance. This is The Hardest Thing. It's Julia Jacklin on World Cafe.

recorded live in studio, Julia Jacklin. The song is called The Hardest Thing. It's from her new album, The Gem. Coming up, more live performances with Julia, and we talk about what it's like to record an album at your favorite neighborhood bar. That's next on World Cafe.

0: Welcome back to World Cafe. I'm Kaleo. Julia Jacklin is my guest. The Australian singer-songwriter has a new album called The Gem. The band sounds fantastic. Who's playing with you?
1: I have Sarah Goldes on drums and Elle Kempner on lead guitar and backing vocals, and Mimi Gilbert on bass.
0: Good group
1: and
0: of people.
1: Backing vocals. Yes. Incredible. Yeah. That this is just like a one-off. I mean, we played a show at Union Pool a couple of nights ago. Yeah, we just had a quick rehearsal beforehand to play that show, and then that was the last time we'll probably play together. So it was very special that we have it recorded.
0: So I know you wanted to record this record in Melbourne. You chose The Gem, which is a local bar and music venue in your neighborhood with a recording studio upstairs. Why is The Gem special to you?
1: Yeah, I mean, The Gem is special because when I moved to Melbourne nearly 10 years ago. Yeah. Wait, 8 years ago. And it was just, you know, a classic. I was 27. I'd just gone through a huge breakup that ended up being the crushing breakup. And I moved to Melbourne just very like, I'm putting all my things in the car and I'm just driving to Melbourne. No plans, you know, and I just had like, you know, I'm renting someone's room for 6 weeks and I, you know, it was just one of those life experiences and I'm still there and I love Melbourne. But The Gem was one of the first places I went to because, yeah, I didn't actually know that many people who lived in Melbourne yet. And The Gem was, yeah, I mean, a live music venue that just has music all the time, like weeknights, you know, and all the time it's free. And it's in the front bar. I always love, like, when the stage is, I mean, they've built like a little stage now, but it used to just be on the floor.
0: It just moved the chairs out of the dining room, yeah, essentially, kind of vibe.
1: So you can see the band, you know, from the street, which I love. And it, yeah, it was just the kind of place where it felt like you could also just go by yourself, you know, and it would be cool.
0: So tell me about like recording the album, because I know it's like a busy building. It's not just the venue and bar. There's like a hairdresser or a tattoo shop going on.
1: Yeah, it's like upstairs. Yeah, upstairs is a tattoo studio and a hairdresser, and then the studio is here.
0: So you could stop in a song and get your hair done and get a tattoo.
1: Yeah, I didn't get my hair done, weirdly, but we all got tattoos.
0: From the shop?
1: Yeah. And he's a bartender. He works at the bar as well. So we all got like gem tattoos on our arms.
0: That's so sweet.
1: Yeah, it was cute. Yeah, yeah. I really loved making a record in a place that, I don't know, other stuff was going on. Because, or just life was happening. Because sometimes it feels like, I don't know, sometimes I feel like the act of recording music is so far removed from like where you write it and where you play it usually. Mm-hmm. It's like, can just, sometimes studios, even if they're cool, they're just sterile and weird and like somewhere else. And it's just this, it's a place that basically I never spend any time in, but then every 3-4 years I'm supposed to go into this like kind of black box and just express myself. Like, yeah, because I'm not a studio person. Like, I'm not in there all the time. I don't have a home studio. I'm not like, that's not really my scene or something. So I've never felt super comfortable in recording studios. And so this kind of almost tricked me into feeling like I wasn't in a recording studio, which was really helpful. And I don't know, it was just nice to just be around people who were doing other things. It just kind of took the pressure off what I was doing, made it feel less important, which is good.
0: All right, so I have one oddly specific Australian question. It might actually be specific to The Gem. On their website, they advertise a $13 pot and shot. What's a pot and shot? Do you know what this is?
1: Oh, a pot and shot. Yeah, I guess that would be like a pot of beer and a shot of, you guys know shots.
0: We do have citywides here in Philadelphia. Other people will definitely do shot backs with beers, but this is a pot of,
1: Well, our size beers in Melbourne, it's like you get a pint or a pot.
0: Oh, is a pot bigger than a pint?
1: No, a pot is smaller than a pint. But
0: oh, okay. I was just about to say, wow, y'all have a drinking problem, but no, that's not as bad.
1: No, a pot is like, so it goes pint, schooner, pot.
0: Huh.
1: But New South, like Victoria doesn't usually have schooners. We just have pots and pints.
0: Just skip right to the important stuff.
1: Yeah, but New South Wales, where I grew up, only has schooners and pints. Yeah. But, so that would be a pot of beer and a shot of your choice.
0: Thank you for clearing that up for
1: You're
0: me.
1: Welcome.
0: We're here with Julia Jacqueline on World Cafe. I want to take a detour to talk about a song that you're not performing live, but it's a song on the album. It's the last song, I Wish. Features Elsie and Maggie Rigby of The Mays. This is a lullaby to your younger self. What knowledge were you dropping to younger Julia this time around?
1: Oh, I mean, I think more than knowledge, it was more like tenderness. I think a lot of, I truly do, for me, a lot of what I do in music is, I don't know, I feel like I am reaching back to my younger self and just giving her some love and understanding that wasn't there when I was young. And I feel like a lot of why I do this work is a conversation that I'm having like with my future self and with my younger self, and just like I'm just like looking out for myself and, you know, being able to kind of, I don't know, rewrite some bad things. And yeah, that song in particular is just about saying, I don't know, I think a lot of the time when we go through hard periods of time, we, you know, I'm always like, oh, well, I learned a lot from it. And I'm always going, well, I guess I learned something from that. And this song was just about saying, yeah, you did, but it's, you also deserve to have support back then. You deserved to feel safe. And yeah, so it truly is just an olive branch back to my younger self.
0: That's beautiful. I want to play just a little bit of it for the audience.

0: Do you think the younger version of you that you're calling back to in that song could see the possibility of who and where you are now?
1: Oh, I don't think so. I think she had huge dreams, but I don't think, yeah, sometimes I just think, oh my God, she would be so stoked.
2: Yes.
1: Yeah, like she would just be like, what? This is crazy, like truly. Yeah, I think it's so important to, I get so sad when people talk so negatively about their younger selves because I just, yeah, I feel like I do a lot of this stuff, you know, for her.
0: It's Julia Jacklin here on World Cafe. The new album is called The Gem. We're going out with just, I'm so glad you decided to play this today because it is big. It is a slow burn. It really takes off. Yeah. What can you tell me about Walk On Me?
1: Yeah, I mean, this song is, I think there's a couple of times on this record where I'm grappling with this topic, which is just, I don't know, reckoning with, you know, your own complicity in how do I say this? It's like, I don't know, yeah, just reckoning with the times in which I've let myself be mistreated, and for long periods of time, and you just, I don't know, yeah, it's just something I've been thinking about because I think it's important to obviously be angry and be, yeah, to the other person involved, but also just like, just think about like why did I stay there, and not with any critical lens or any judgment.
0: It's not tough love or anything like that.
1: No, I don't think it's tough love. I think it's just maybe a grief. Like, yeah, I got to figure out how to talk about this. But I think some of the songs are just, there's no answers there. I don't have any kind of like statement with those. It's more just, yeah, grappling with a grief maybe of being like, oh wow, like I really let someone do that to me, and that's just hard to grapple with.
0: Here's Walk On Me. It's Julia Jacklin recorded live on World Cafe.

0: Recorded live here in Philadelphia from our studio, it is Julia Jacklin, a performance of Walk On Me. It is from her new album, The Gem, which is available now. Julia, it's always a pleasure. Congratulations on the record. And you're more than welcome back anytime you'd like. So please come back and see us again soon.
1: Absolutely.
0: That Julia Jacklin conversation puts the wraps on this edition of World Cafe. But before we go, huge thanks to our producer for the session, Miguel Perez, as well as our line producer, Will Loftus. We make this show from WXPN at the University of Pennsylvania in Philadelphia. And if you want to check out video performances and interviews, including the Julia Jacklin session, you can find it on our YouTube channel. Just search for World Cafe. I'm Stephen Kaleo. 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
5: From NPR, this is World Cafe. Oh yes, today we continue our celebration of Hispanic Heritage Month with another installment of Before the Breakthrough, looking at the records that came before a Latin American artist's big breakthrough into the U.S. and beyond. And today, a true 21st century banger from the king of reggaeton, Daddy Yankee's Gasolina. Coming up, World Cafe producer Miguel Perez tracks the remarkable career of Daddy Yankee, who'd go on to have another smash hit that would signal a new generation of reggaeton artists.
6: It was sort of the beginning of a second, much larger wave that opened the door for a new generation of Latin superstars like Bad Bunny, J Balvin, Karol G.
5: Before the Breakthrough, coming up today on World Cafe. This should be a fun one and maybe an education. If all you know is Bad Bunny and reggaeton, you should really know about Daddy Yankee. He and Don Omar basically put that genre on the map in Puerto Rico and sort of changed music, pop music, in the 21st century because of it. That conversation coming up in just a few minutes. But first, here's Vampire Weekend.

Welcome back to the World Cafe. I'm Rena Duras, joined by World Cafe producer Miguel Perez. Today, we're back with part two of our Hispanic Heritage Month series, Before the Breakthrough. We're looking at the records that came before a Latin American artist's big breakthrough into the U.S. market and beyond. Last week, we talked about Shakira. Today, we're talking about a song that didn't just break an artist, it opened the floodgates for an entire genre.

0: That's Gasolina from Daddy Yankee, released in 2004. Miguel, how big of a success was this song for Daddy Yankee?
1: It was a pretty big success. So this was the lead single from Barrio Fino, his third album, and it became a hit in the U.S., across Europe, and in certain countries, a few countries in Latin America. And this was the first reggaeton song to be nominated for a Latin Grammy Award for Record of the Year. In retrospect, it's been named among the greatest Latin songs of all time by different outlets like Billboard and Rolling Stone. And even in 2023, the Library of Congress deemed it worthy of preserving in the National Recording Registry.
0: I had no idea Gasolina was in the Library of Congress.
1: It's pretty huge, and it's sort of like this milestone song. But I think the biggest marker of its

0: This and another Daddy Yankee song that I'm pretty sure we're going to talk about later, both on my wedding playlist.
1: Yeah, they're staples for sure.
0: Who was Daddy Yankee before Gasolina?
1: So Daddy Yankee, a Puerto Rican artist, had been helping shape reggaeton for, I mean, more than a decade at this point. And reggaeton, I can best describe as sort of this mix of Caribbean styles like dancehall mixed with American hip hop. And so he was a major player in Puerto Rico starting in the 80s and throughout the 90s. And his earliest output was very DIY.
0: Okay.
1: At this point, reggaeton was still, you know, like percolating, still cooking in the oven. And it was just known as Musica Underground at this point. It really didn't have a name yet. It was still kind of formless a little bit. And Yankee, at this point in time, was basically just a teenager rapping on mixtapes. You know, these were cassettes that were passed around informally. Listen to this. This is a Yankee. He was about maybe like 13 years old on this track. This is like a recently unearthed mixtape from 1990. It's a record released by DJ Playero.

0: Whoa. He goes so fast.
1: He does. He does.
0: That is Daddy Yankee rapping on a 1990 mixtape with DJ Playero. World Cafe producer Miguel Perez is with me, and we're talking about the Puerto Rican rapper for Hispanic Heritage Month on World Cafe. I'm Raina Duras. So how did Yankee go from this Musica Underground sound to the more mainstream reggaeton?
1: You know, the really interesting thing that I found out during my research for this is that we could be living in an alternate timeline where, like, Daddy Yankee did not become, like, a huge reggaeton star. He actually wanted to be a baseball player. And when he was 17 years old, he was shot. And that is sort of what redirected him into, like, putting all his energy into a music career.
0: That's wild.
1: Yeah, yeah. And so he just continued to contribute, like, music and his lyricism to a lot of these mixtapes by DJ Playero. Playero 37 is considered to be sort of this landmark record in reggaeton. And so Daddy Yankee is sort of building a name for himself as sort of a major player in this burgeoning music scene.
0: So the next song that we're going to hear is from his debut album. Can you tell us about it?
1: Yes. So the song that I want to play is called Dan to Dan. And during these early years in his career, this like fusion of like reggae and dancehall and hip hop, it's still percolating. It's still like turning into this whole new genre of music, and you can really hear the inception taking place. It doesn't quite sound like reggaeton yet. It sounds a little bit different, but it's like getting there. And this is off of his debut album. It's called No Mercy.

0: Dan to Dan from Daddy Yankee's debut album, No Mercy. I'm Reina Duras. World Cafe producer Miguel Perez is with me, walking us through the records that came before Daddy Yankee's breakthrough. Before the breakthrough is our four-part series we're airing throughout Hispanic Heritage Month. Miguel, what can you tell us about the album that came after No Mercy? Because you say that's the one that really, really changed things for Daddy Yankee.
1: Yes, this is his sophomore album. It's called ElCangri.com. And this was Yankee's breakout within this new music scene that we've been talking about. It was a big success in Puerto Rico and the Dominican Republic. And the lead single called Latigazo became a moderate hit in some U.S. markets after it started getting played on radio stations in places like New York City and Miami, you know, places with big Latino populations. And this is where you can really start to hear the genre's qualities getting refined. It starts to sound like the reggaeton that we are now familiar with.

0: Oh yeah, you can really start to hear it here. That is Latigazo from Daddy Yankee, released in 2002. Just 2 years later, Daddy Yankee released Gasolina, which launched him into global fame, but it also opened the door for a whole genre, as you were saying. Miguel, how did reggaeton grow after Gasolina?
1: That song, you know, after becoming a hit, just exposed this sound to an audience outside of the Caribbean. You know, it was this rapid and consistent climb to the very top of the mainstream in the 2000s. You know, reggaeton artists like Don Omar and Wisin and Yandel made it really big in the U.S. as well. And, you know, Yankee's next album in 2007, it featured American pop acts like Fergie and Akon. So, like, everyone sort of wanted to get in on this. In 2008, the Grammys created the Best Latin Urban Album. So really, it's sort of just like permeating the culture. And, you know, last week we talked about Shakira mm-hmm. and we briefly mentioned Hips Don't Lie.
0: Yeah.
1: And that song, it's not a reggaeton song, but it has that dembow beat that is like emblematic of reggaeton songs. So really, it was just sort of reaching all parts of like pop culture at this point.
0: Do you think Daddy Yankee has gotten that recognition for his role in reggaeton success?
1: I think so. I think there are many markers of that, but I think the clearest one came 13 years after Gasolina in 2017 when he was the featured artist on this song.

0: Oh, I still love that song so much. I probably really listen to this song at least once a week still in 2026. Despacito from Luis Fonsi and Daddy Yankee. So tell us a little bit about that.
1: I mean, this song like catapulted Latin music into the stratosphere. We're talking like 9 billion views on YouTube. It topped the Billboard Hot 100 for like months, I think. It was the first Spanish language song to do that in like 2 decades. I mean, Justin Bieber even jumped on it. I think at one point made it even huger.

0: The interesting thing about Despacito, other than just being like a really catchy, great song, is that it was sort of the beginning of a second, much larger wave that opened the door for a new generation of Latin superstars like Bad Bunny, J Balvin, Karol G. I would even argue Rosalía like is part of that, even though she doesn't make reggaeton music. Despacito and Daddy Yankee like helped make all of that possible.
1: It like unleashed a wave, yes, in a way. Okay, well, I have to go listen to the rest of that song now or I won't be able to relax. That was World Cafe producer Miguel Perez with me today, diving into Daddy Yankee's career before he made it big in the U.S. and internationally. Miguel, thank you so much.
0: Happy to be here.
1: That was the second installment of our Hispanic Heritage Month series, Before the Breakthrough, looking at the king of reggaeton, Daddy Yankee. Next week, we are talking about Los Lobos. I'm Reina Duras. We'll be back in a moment with more World Cafe.
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3: Welcome back to World Cafe. That piece on Daddy Yankee, written and produced by Miguel Perez and Reina Duras. 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Very cool piece. If you missed any of it, you can check it out at worldcafe.org on demand. And as we continue Hispanic Heritage Month, we will have more editions of Before the Breakthrough. This is World Cafe, and it's live from the archives. 35 years of collecting live performances from artists and bands who have walked through these doors. And we got two of them for you now. In a moment, Low Moon. But first, here's Nora Jones with Long Way Home.

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1: Recorded live for World Cafe, that is Low Moon with Dream Never Dies. They are teasing new music and a new album sometime in 2027. Here's new music from Phoebe Bridgers on World Cafe from her album Lost Weekend. It's Bobby.

0: Arlo Parks on World Cafe. That is from her new album, or her most recent at this point. I don't know what new is anymore. Is something a day old new? Maybe to you. They used to do that with network TV. They even told you that reruns were new if you'd never seen them before. But I know, and you know, and I realize this rant has completely gotten off. The Arlo Parks record is good, and if you haven't heard it, you should check it out. All right, we're back in a minute with more World Cafe.
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Welcome back. It's World Cafe and all that pomp and circumstance about what is or isn't new. And here I go with new music from Mondo Cosmo. It's called Sweet Forever.

0: 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And we've done everything we could do here today, but we'll do more soon. 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I'm Kaleo. 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

A very pleasant good day to you, Bob Brown here. This is Blues After Hours. We come your way every week and we love playing the blues for you just the way you like them. We have coming your way, starting the program, JB Blues. The tune is entitled D-Dat. Sit back, relax, coming at you just the way you like them.

All right, Little Charlie and the Nightcats. I'll take you back. In front of Little Charlie, you heard the Pappy John's band, Janine. We started Blues After Hours with JB Blues. D-Dat. Thanks for joining me on this great day for the blues. Bob Brown here. We got coming up Roberta Flack, but right now we have Delana Gale Bowen, Looking Back.

That's Roberta Flack, Ballad of the Sad Young Man. In front of Roberta Flack, you heard Delano, Gail Bowen, Looking Back. We're going to take a break, short break. Coming on the other side, we have the Gary Sapier Blues Band. So stay right there.

A very good day to you. Bob Brown here. You picked a good day for the blues. Thanks for coming along and taking this bluesy ride. We have coming right now the Gary Sapier Blues Band, the tune Downtown.

0: Thank you very much. Y'all so nice, I swear, y'all.
1: Can I talk to the women right now? Especially the ladies that's in need of a real good man. The way that I'm in need of a real good woman. But my question is there a woman out there somewhere that's in need of a real good man like me?

You're listening to Blues After Hours, music from Male Waiters, Woman in Need. You also heard Captain Mo, Tell Everybody I Know. We started our set with the Gary Sapier Blues Band, Downtown, off the compact disc, Party Time. Right now, we have music from the Blue Mountain Tribe, Red Man Blues.

That is music from Muddy Waters. I got my mojo working. In front of Muddy Waters, you heard Blue Mountain Tribe, Red Man Blues, off the compact disc, All Our Relations. Bob Brown got the controls. Thanks for coming along and taking this bluesy ride. We love having you here with us, enjoying the blues just the way you like them. We have right now Frederick Knight. I bet you didn't know that.

We wrapped our last set with music from Frederick Knight. I bet you didn't know that. Thanks very much for coming along and taking this bluesy ride. We'll cue it up and do it all over again in 7 days. Take care of yourselves and have a beautiful rest of the day.

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Welcome, welcome to another edition of Soul Deluxe. I'm your host, Byron Phoenix, taking you on a trip to the underground and stepping in studio, making a bunch of noise. My homie Dago's here. So keep it locked with us. We're going to be taking it all over the place. Turn it up. This is Soul Deluxe.

first on a wave. Yeah, I was in a rave. I was on a boat in Paris on a wave.

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Yeah. I was in that wave. I was on a boat in Paris on a wave. Yeah. I was in that.

0: Greetings, Earthlings and Skirtlings. This is D. Martell Woods.
1: Yeah, that's right. This is Solo Lux. In studio with me is my partner in crime. We do... What do we do?
0: Yeah. So, Provisions Movement.
1: There you go.
0: That's what it is.
1: We're part of a collective called Provisions, and we do a night also called The Joint, which we bring in live musicians and we play beats on top of them. And I finally dragged them in here. So I'm

0: If you don't know this already, D, I talk about you a lot, Vega. And
1: yeah, it's been yo, big up Byron Phoenix for keeping this going, and big up to all the people and places in different places listening to this. Yeah. I heard you got this syndicated in New Mexico. Where else?
0: California.
1: California.
0: All over Arizona.
1: Yeah. Yeah.
0: New York.
1: That's what's... Whoa, New York. Okay.
0: Minnesota.
1: Minnesota.
0: Yeah.
1: Yo, word.
0: So,
1: yeah.
0: Holler at them. Yo, yeah, that's right. Texas.
1: That's what's up. Yo, big up Minnesota. I think Quincy Ross is out there right now. Big up Quincy Ross. Yo, big up downtown Phoenix. Big up everybody down here. Big up Abe Zuka. Big up Mike Stouffer. Big up Damien. Big up Angel D. Big up Tato. Big up D-Gent. Big up... Oh, sorry. All right. That's it. I'm gonna stop.
0: Are you sure?
1: I can do that all
0: day. Keep going.
1: Day. Big up Pixar. Big up Tara. Big up Ryder. Big up... Yo.
0: He's pretty excited. And we're excited to hear him. He's going to be coming up in the next half hour doing a mix. And I'm very excited to hear what he got going on.
1: Garbage.
0: Oh, I love it.
1: The worst music you've ever heard in your entire life.
0: And he touched on a bit that we are syndicated. So if you missed the show, definitely check the site. SoulDeluxeRadio.com has all the listings where we're playing. And we play every day. So hit it up. Check it out. Soul Deluxe on Instagram and Soul Deluxe on Facebook also. But let's get back to the music. Less talking, right? All right, that was D.

much my dress. Na Shakara. You see, enough you do nothing. Na Shakara Aloji. We get the song for them. We just sing them like this. We go say.

Yeah, that's right. This is Soul Deluxe. And if you haven't connected to us already, definitely check the site, souldeluxeradio.com, Instagram, Soul Deluxe, and Facebook, Soul Deluxe. Let's connect. We about to take a little break, so don't go anywhere. We're trying to get Dega linked up, so he might be next. Maybe. Don't go anywhere. More Soul Deluxe sounds coming out.

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0: Welcome back to Soul Deluxe. You are in the mix now with my boy, Dega. Say what up, bro.
1: Greetings.
0: And what do you got? What do you got for us?
1: I'm just going to run through a couple tunes real quick. Just kind of like... Actually, these are kind of Provisions classics when we started. Just stuff that when we started our thing out here that were big, you know. Obscure electronic music.
0: So kick back and enjoy the sounds of Dega. Representing Provisions, this is Soul Deluxe. Turn it up.

0: that was obviously Redbone, Childish Gambino. There were a couple other things, too.
1: I didn't know he was part of Provisions, CeeLo.
0: No. Anyway, Evil Needle and Sivvy in the set, Next Gen Classic, Selection Boys. If you don't know, check those fools out. This right here, though, is really what's up.
1: You're in the mix with Dega right now, so turn it up.

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1: Big up to Stony Pie and Ellery. Yeah.
0: Yeah. Big up to them, man. Like, that night is awesome. Completely new ideas, fresh faces, and it's just, it's fresh and it's bubbling. It's a great night. So,

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1: That's right.
2: Yeah,
1: there's.
2: Yeah. Can I get my charm?
1: We'll see what up.
3: My stuff one.
1: Thanks again for tuning in. This is Soul Deluxe. 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

0: 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I am Cousin Nash, your favorite family member. A double want to talk. I just want to rock out.
1: Lies you tell, but you got served.
0: I'm ready to rock out.
1: Hello, everybody.
0: Hey, what's going on, all my peoples out there? Shouts out to everybody in the club. What's happening, y'all? We in here.
1: How many times you go on top of me?
0: Try again. Go ahead.
1: Shouts out to the boss, man. Out there doing his thing. We'll see you, boss man. We'll see you when you get back. 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
0: See, you ain't even want to say nothing. You just wanted to jump in there and trying to break my groove.
1: Whatever.
0: 90.3 KNBA. Shouts out to everybody, man. I'm just going to rock out for a little bit. Y'all keep your head up in there. Let's get them going. Cheer. Muldoon.

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0: 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I am Cousin Ash, your favorite family member. And ladies and gentlemen, that was Mr. Red Tex right there. Let's keep it going. I ain't gonna stop. I'm just in a party mood. Let's go. Lil Wayne, Nicki Minaj. Let's get him. Shouts out to the big boss in Vegas. I am. He is. We are. 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
1: The cocaine lighter, the rope chain brighter, the choke chain.

0: Yeah. 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
1: Virtual
0: them how to
1: DJ.
0: Do it. 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
1: Yeah, yeah, yeah. 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
0: Bag boys.
1: All the time. 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
0: What's happening?

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Another knife shot.

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1: You remind me of something. 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

0: 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So ladies and gentlemen, Mr. Johnny Live. 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And all my fans out there, son. 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And this Chocolate Factory album. And all of the albums I've ever done in my life. I thank you.
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2: Pick up.

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Magnified, sanctified be thy holy name. 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

this new world. 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
6: Live from NPR News in Washington, I'm Windsor Johnston. Hurricane Nolo is making its way toward Hawaii with heavy rain and dangerous surf threatening the Big Island. President Darren Montavo is filling sandbags after hearing how much rain could fall.
7: And I was like, what? We better do this then. That's a lot of rain.
6: Across the Pacific, Hurricane Polo is moving toward Mexico's Baja California Peninsula. Forecasters warn it could bring dangerous surf and heavy rain to the region. Along the East Coast, millions of people are bracing for a nor'easter that's expected to bring strong winds and coastal flooding this weekend. President Trump will travel to Tennessee today to watch a highly anticipated college football matchup. Jackie Sieber of member station WUOT reports the visit is stirring mixed reaction from students.
8: Trump's presence comes as the University of Tennessee's campus is already teeming with activity for ESPN's College Game Day show. Student Cooper Dabbs participated in festivities hosted by ESPN.
9: I think this is going to be a great environment. I think we have a good shot of winning if, you know, the fans help out.
8: Student Amber Henderson looks forward to the game, but has reservations.
10: I don't think that the game is about football anymore. I think it's more so about, like, politics.
8: Fans are expected to see heightened security as they enter the stadium. For NPR News, I'm Jackie Sieber in Knoxville.
6: Iran says it's presented the U.S. with a seven-day proposal to reopen the Strait of Hormuz and end hostilities in the waterway. NPR's Hadil Al-Shalchi reports the Iranian foreign minister says Tehran would be ready to execute the plan as soon as the Trump administration accepted.
11: Iranian Foreign Minister Abbas Araghchi told reporters that Iran was ready to execute a seven-day plan to begin talks about its nuclear program if the U.S. accepted. The proposal is very close to a memorandum of understanding that the two countries agreed upon in June. That agreement established a framework for the U.S. to lift a naval blockade, ease sanctions, and free up Iranian assets in return for reopening the Strait of Hormuz and going back to talks about Iran's nuclear program. The U.S. has not responded publicly to the proposal. In his speech to the U.N. General Assembly, President Trump said that Iran should accept a deal or face, quote, annihilation. Hadil Al-Shalchi, NPR News, Istanbul.
6: Tech giant OpenAI says its agents access public information on U.S. government websites, including those of the Census Bureau and the Securities and Exchange Commission. Researchers also say an agent tried and failed to break into an Education Department website. OpenAI says it's found no evidence of stolen credentials or a data breach. The company is reviewing the activity as it investigates cases where its AI systems acted in unexpected ways. This is NPR News. American farmers closely watch Chinese President Xi Jinping's visit to the White House this week. They've lost billions of dollars in sales to China as a result of President Trump's tariffs. South Dakota Public Broadcasting's Jackson Dirks reports from a farm outside of Sioux Falls.
12: And you put it into the combine.
13: Farmer Jeff Thompson is giving a tour of his soybean field. These beans could be affected by conversations happening half a country away, and Thompson is hoping for positive developments.
12: You know, keep dialects open and level heads both ways.
13: When disputes have gone south, China stopped purchasing U.S. soybeans. About 30% of South Dakota soybeans go to China, meaning producers here feel trade disruptions caused by tariffs. Another farmer, Kevin Scott, says it's not the producer's fault.
14: It was government relations that were not great.
13: President Trump has won South Dakota by double-digit margins in the last three elections. For NPR News, I'm Jackson Dirks in Sioux Falls, South Dakota.
6: Mortgage rates increased this week. Freddie Mac says the average rate on a 30-year fixed mortgage reached just over 7%, up from 6.9% last week. That raises monthly payments for buyers and may keep some homeowners from selling if moving would mean giving up a lower rate. A bond market sell-off has helped push rates higher. Investors are demanding higher returns on bonds amid inflation concerns, and mortgage rates tend to rise with them. I'm Windsor Johnston, NPR News, in Washington.
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4: Live from NPR News in Washington, I'm Windsor Johnston. Tens of millions of people along the East Coast are in the path of a major storm. The forecast has already disrupted professional sports games, flights, and concerts. Now strong winds and heavy rain are moving into the region. NPR's Amy Held reports the nor'easter is forecast to bring major flooding as it parks itself off the coast.
5: An unusually early season nor'easter is upending the weekend from the Carolinas to New England. On Long Island in New York, Melissa Slavin says she's ready for 48 hours inside with her kids.
6: Buying extra groceries, preparing, rescheduling all the kids' sports.
5: Coastal flooding is forecast to be significant, widespread, and repeated. At the Jersey Shore,
7: take this storm seriously.
5: Mike Mangan is mayor of Manasquan.
7: There's going to be a lot of water in the streets for a long time.
5: Part of the problem, the system is lingering, says meteorologist Frank Pereira.
8: It's going to kind of sit there for a day or two through the remainder of the weekend, kind of looping around that area before it finally moves out early next week.
5: Tonight's moon is full, making for even higher tides and flooding. Amy Held, NPR News.
4: President Trump is traveling to Tennessee for a college football game today. NPR's Danielle Kurtzleben reports it's a matchup of two Southeastern Conference powerhouses, the University of Tennessee and the University of Texas.
9: The president has no other events on his schedule, so it's unclear how much he will be in campaign mode with midterms just over a month away. Solidly red Tennessee has no battleground House, Senate, or governor's races, though Texas's Senate race is considered a toss-up. Trump has worked to make sports a part of his brand this term, holding a UFC match on the White House lawn and attending several other sporting events, including the Super Bowl and the World Cup final. The university is offering half-price concessions, including alcohol, from 9 to 10 a.m. to incentivize fans to get in early for the noon game, which will have heightened security for the president's visit. Danielle Kurtzleben, NPR News, the White House.
4: Pope Leo received a warm welcome when he arrived in Paris on Friday as part of his four-day trip to France. NPR's Eleanor Beardsley reports crowds are gathering in the French capital where the pontiff will celebrate Mass.
10: The Pope is holding a Mass today at the Place de la Concorde. That is a symbol of the secular French Revolution. And there's more than 500,000 people who will come out for it. I'm heading there myself and the crowds that are just going through the closed-off streets of Paris. The Pope's four-day trip includes 2 days in Paris, and then he will go to the shrine site of Lourdes. Then he will go to the eastern city of Metz, where he will give a speech that European leaders are expected to attend.
4: That's NPR's Eleanor Beardsley reporting from Paris. This is NPR News in Washington. Utah Valley University has released a report on the assassination of Charlie Kirk, showing lapses in security plans. Caroline Ballard of member station KUER reports the conservative activist was shot and killed on the school's campus last September.
11: The 157-page report by an independent investigator concluded that no one at UVU acted in bad faith or with willful disregard to others' safety. But while the university does have safety policies in place, the report found some of them were, quote, significantly inconsistent. The school did not complete a formal security assessment or have an event action plan, and it deferred critical decisions to Kirk's organization, Turning Point USA, including the choice to hold the event outdoors. Kirk's family said they plan to sue UVU and the state over security failures. Accused killer Tyler Robinson is set to stand trial for murder. For NPR News, I'm Caroline Ballard in Salt Lake City.
4: A federal appeals court has sided with the Pentagon in its fight with the AI company Anthropic. The court upheld a decision to remove Anthropic's Claude technology from military systems over national security concerns. The dispute began when Anthropic refused to lift restrictions on Claude's use in domestic surveillance and autonomous warfare. A separate federal judge ruled last month that another Pentagon effort to blacklist Anthropic was unlawful. That ruling remains in place for now. I'm Windsor Johnston, NPR News in Washington.
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4: Live from NPR News in Washington, I'm Windsor Johnston. Forecasters are tracking two major storms in the Pacific. Hurricane Polo is making its way toward Baja California Sur with wind speeds of 165 miles per hour. Wind and rain from Hurricane Nolo are starting to come ashore on the Big Island of Hawaii. Bill Dorman from Hawaii Public Radio reports it's the third hurricane to threaten the state in the last 6 weeks.
5: Hurricane Nolo has been lingering off the coast of Hawaii Island for days. Residents have stocked up on everything from sandbags to drinking water. The National Hurricane Center says tropical storm conditions will come ashore on the Big Island with increasing strength overnight, adding that hurricane conditions are possible on Saturday. Evacuation centers are open on the island, as well as on Maui, which is also expecting heavy rain. Strong and gusty winds are possible for all the Hawaiian Islands through the weekend. For NPR News, I'm Bill Dorman in Honolulu.
4: Millions of people are in the path of a major storm that's hitting parts of the East Coast. Forecasters are warning of significant coastal flooding through the weekend. President Trump is heading to Knoxville, Tennessee today for a college football game, but CNN will not be traveling with him aboard Air Force One. The network had been scheduled for pool duty, but the White House replaced it with a conservative news outlet. NPR's Elena Moore reports the move comes just days after CNN's White House access was temporarily restored.
6: A few days ago, a federal judge ruled that the White House had to give access back, at least temporarily, but the fight continues. As of last night, Friday night, the White House barred CNN from traveling aboard Air Force One today as the president goes to Tennessee for a college football game. And what makes this extra complicated is CNN was supposed to be the TV press pooler today.
4: That's NPR's Elena Moore reporting. Chinese leader Xi Jinping says he and President Trump will meet in November to discuss artificial intelligence. NPR's Jennifer Pak reports from Beijing.
7: China says progress has been made in identifying which items to lower tariffs on, worth $30 billion of goods in each direction, without giving details, while the White House lists U.S. fish, wood products, cosmetics, and Chinese toys, holiday decorations, and small appliances as items to see tariff reductions. The White House also says China agreed to buy more American coal and that Beijing will address U.S. concerns on rare earth supply shortages. No mention of these in China's statement. Both Beijing and Washington say Trump and Xi agreed on Iran, that it should never hold a nuclear weapon, and that no country should charge transit fees on international waterways. Jennifer Pak, NPR News, Beijing.
4: This is NPR News. Tech giant OpenAI says its agents access public information on U.S. government sites, including those of the Census Bureau and the Securities and Exchange Commission. Researchers also say an agent tried and failed to break into an Education Department website. OpenAI says it's found no evidence of stolen credentials or a data breach. The company is reviewing the activity as it investigates cases where its AI systems acted in unexpected ways. Harassing or intimidating people coming and going from houses of worship is now illegal in California. NPR's Jason DeRose reports that Governor Gavin Newsom has signed into law the Safe Worship Zone Act.
8: The new law establishes a 100-foot zone around the entrances to synagogues, mosques, churches, and other houses of worship. Inside the zone, it's now illegal to come within 8 feet of worshipers for the purpose of harassment or intimidation. In the aftermath of the October 7th, 2023 attack in Israel, a number of synagogues and mosques reported congregants being intimidated on their way in and out of worship. Protesters have also harassed people coming and going from LGBTQ-friendly churches. Critics of the bill had raised free speech concerns. An interfaith coalition from across California pushed for the legislation. Among those leading the campaign were the Jewish Federation of Los Angeles and the Bay Area's Jewish Community Relations Council. Jason DeRose, NPR News.
4: I'm Windsor Johnston, NPR News in Washington.
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Known mononymously as Irma, that's the Cameroonian-French singer who blends folk, pop, soul, and acoustic storytelling. Singing and performing in both English and French, she's a multi-instrumentalist, and that song you heard is her orchestral version of her late 2025 single Black Sun, as we get into this hour on the mainstream. Today we'll be listening to new music from Love Spells, and in just a moment, Raoul Malo from his last ever concert before sadly passing away of cancer. Additionally, tracks from Chinese American Bear, one from Willow, The Record Company, and The Warren Treaty in this block. As I was saying, this first new addition for the hour is from Raoul Malo and the live Bella Ciao Live in Nashville album. It was recorded during his final performance. Recorded Father's Day 2025, Harvest Moon, the classic Neil Young track, ended up becoming a personal anthem for Malo when he was battling cancer. In fact, Mavericks guitarist Max Abrams recorded his own tribute version, with all proceeds going to help with costs, in October 2025. For your consideration and approval, enjoy this beautiful track, and stay tuned for details as to how to stay in touch on the mainstream.

The record companies stay up high from their Give It Back to You Deluxe Edition today on your new favorite show. We also heard Michael and Tanya Trotter, a.k.a. the Warren Treaty, with their Love Like Whiskey, found on their 2025 album Plus One. And once again, for the first time in the rotation, that was a beautiful version of Neil Young's Harvest Moon from the late great Raoul Malo, found on the June release Bella Ciao, live in Nashville. And again, I always love to hear from listeners about your personal experiences with these songs, the memories that are forming as you listen to this newly reimagined mainstream. 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We have a lot more music to enjoy. Tracks from Lance Ferguson and Valley Onda. But first up, it's Chinese American Bears, No No Yeah Yeah. That's helping to lead the way to the bottom of the hour. I'll be back before you know it. Right now, sit back, turn off your mind, relax, and float down to me.

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Box 252, Salamanca, New York, 14779. The full details can be found on the website as well. Irv Lyons Jr., also one from Bonobo, before our time is through. I'll be back after a track from Zune's latest album, but right now it's Phoebe Bridgers, an artist who was accepted to Berklee College of Music, and she made it an entire orientation before dropping out to pursue music on her own terms. It seems to have worked out just fine, and she's given me hope as well. From her latest album, Lost Weekend, it's Lost Boys on the Mainstream.

featuring Sam Jr. It's Daniel Monkman with his band Zoon, and One Too Many Nights, found on the Happy Thought School release. I can't thank you enough for spending some time with me on your new favorite show. Ot noch ne danio, ot kwa noch nio, I give you the utmost thanks and welcome you back any time of day. 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Willow's coming up before too long. Our second new edition of the hour is a really smooth tune from Love Spell's debut album, Love is the Law. I really enjoy Don't Touch, and I think you will as well. So for your consideration and approval, let me know what you think about this newest edition on the mainstream.

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Originally formed in El Paso, Texas, from two pairs of high school friends, Holy Wave is on a decade-long commitment to making music that feels warm, human, and slightly surreal. These days, they're based in Austin, and they're continuing on with a string of great releases, their latest of which is their 2026 I'm Dada. That's Dewey's Dirge, here on the mainstream. Skyanotna. Oyatnik gaso ongwenyo enkicho cento aga jenguang got nigoyo tio wenzaguego nanganwanisa day. I'm thankful you're well and hope there are good minds everywhere today. Before our hour of listening is up, Uncle Ben's Remedy. Also a new one from Saul Williams featuring the legendary Otzlin Underground. In this first half, Aotearoa artist Nikki Kennedy. And right now we're introducing our first new song into the rotation, and this one comes from a couple of legendary bassists, Bootsy Collins and Buffalo legend Billy Sheen. Of course, getting his start with Talis and continuing on with Mr. Big, a longtime collaborator with some of the biggest names in the industry. They've teamed up for Bernie in the Sky, a tribute to the late great Bernie Worrell, who you might also recall was in the band with the indigenous collective Kuik. It was his final project before his passing. I love the little things that connect the music world, and I think you'll enjoy this newest edition found on Bootsy Collins' Metal Health, today on the mainstream.

Johnny and I used our instruments to cry. So when I look into the sky, true friends will never die. We may have wished upon a star, but here we are, hands in the cookie jar. Everybody wants to be a star.

0: Daddy, Billy, Tiki, Tao, and you. Don't forget Grady, Shida, Boogie, Glenn, Bigfoot Braley, and George. And then there's Bernie. As you know, he's the key to the P. Parliament Funkadelic.
1: Ani Kinagwaya, this is Graham Jones, and you are listening to Native Voice One.

One of the earliest songs introduced into the mainstream library back in 2023 was Ash Walker and Lou Rhodes' Only Love, found on the Astronaut release that's helping to wind down that block on the mainstream. And again, we kick things off with Bootsy Collins and Billy Sheehan, two bass giants who teamed up with a fitting funky tribute to the late, great Bernie Worrell with Bernie in the Sky. I'm Brett Mabee, and if you're just now getting here, as always, there are a lot of different ways to get caught back.

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Always, times are subject to change, so just go check things out and all of the other amazing radio offerings from throughout Turtle Island. Before the hour's up, Aspects and Logan Stotts. We'll also be enjoying a recent release from Westerman and Olive Jones and Bombay Bicycle Club. We're heading on down to Aotearoa, or New Zealand, with Pacifica artist Nikki Kennedy. She's a Cook Islands Maori, and while growing up over there, she's now based in Toronto. Enjoy this recent edition. It's I Don't Think About You, here on the Mainstream. Fun.

All right, all right. I'm Brett Mabee. You're listening to The Mainstream, and as we get ready to get back into the tunes, it's that time to get a quick shout-out to some of the magical listeners. Dial in the KYUK AM 640 in and around Bethel, Alaska. And while we are at the halfway point, I always like to take this opportunity to remind you to check your listings for the many times and ways you can join me on the AM-FM frequencies. 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I'll join you again after a track from Tommy Down, and I still want to get another new one into the library, this time from Saul Williams and Otzlin Underground. Getting us back into this set is Mohawk singer-songwriter and activist from Swaygan, the Six Nations territory in Canada. He teamed up with legendary UK rockers Aspects for Love Sweet Love, a fantastic tune to enjoy together on The Mainstream.

0: Tommy Downs' Mrs. Blue single, a song that we formally introduced into the library in May 2025. Also, that was Olive Jones and Bombay Bicycle Club's Color on the Wall, Uncle Ben's Remedy with Never Get Caught, from the Saturday Night Swindle EP, and Aspects and Logan Stott's Love Sweet Love. 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That's right, magic's been kind of the theme of the hour, I suppose you could say. 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And right now, it is that time to get our second new tune into the library. This one from Saul Williams' latest album, Leap Life, featuring Onslin Underground. 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
1: On this day, I plant my flag. I plant my feet. I lose my breath.
2: No looking back. So what you looking for?
1: That the cloud will lift.
2: Well, I knew that.
1: That all these things will rise.
2: But what I mean is, these are things that are owed to you. There should be open doors for you. And if you ever feel that there are systems against you,

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1: Here's what I learned about you.
0: It's just a rock. What is it against the tank? But it's not the size of the rock. It's the precision.

0: 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With precision.
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just another day. The headline read, 900 dead, not one name given, though all given names at birth. A question of worth, and I was one of them again. Some lives are meaningless, they said, not numbered, still dead. To be amongst the counted is to leverage your worth. The truth hurst to have grown bold.

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1: Sego Guego, this is Darlene Gawenonodern Johnson, also known as Diamond Dar. 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

The Ness singer Pete Sands has quite a striking presence. Of course, he's a The Ness singer-songwriter born in southern Utah. You might recall his earlier project, Black Kiss, which eventually turned into Pete Sands and the Drifters. They're known for their blend of outlaw country, desert folk, and indigenous Americana. And that's not all that Pete's known for. He's also contributed his talents to creating puppet shows that help with the Dene language and culture revitalization efforts. That's Pete's latest single, Indian Girl, a recent addition into the rotation, getting us into this hour on the mainstream. I'm Brett Mabee, Nyao Oiskeno, Ongwenyo, Angicho, Chento, and Dwasa Wen. Aga Jengwang got Nigoyo Tio, Wanzagwego, Nangamwa Nisa Dek, Guahe. Haitkwa aga jengwa asadanet gaedo asadanon da jets haitkwa satantio. So I hope that you have a good mind, and everybody has a good mind across our beautiful Mother Earth today, but that also you're here to have some fun, sing along, and give a good listen. We'll be enjoying music from none other than legendary singer Ruthie Foster. Later on, Ulrika Spacek, a new one to get into the rotation that came by way of submission from Seattle Rockers The Rallies. You're going to love the jingle jangle style of a song from their newest album. One from the Tewa in this first block. And we're also going to kick off things with this brand new addition from Rodrigo y Gabriela. This is the second song from their latest album, Our Home, that I'm getting into the library. And this one is, in fact, the title track. Again, be on the lookout for the ATO Records release September 18th. It's also worth noting the difficult emotional place that the album began in. The duo struggled to find inspiration until the death of their beloved studio cat, Palooza, which unexpectedly broke the creative block. And as the old saying goes, if you keep an open mind, you'll never know where that new stroke of inspiration comes from. What are some of the unconventional happenings in your life that have inspired new projects or new paths? I'm always interested to hear. Without further ado, it's time to formally introduce this nice instrumental, Our Home, into the rotation. I'll be right back in just a few. Dentgei Hachigus.

The Tewa with Pickle Shots, a 2025 single bringing that block to an end on the mainstream. We also heard the otherworldly stylings of Brown Spirits' Express Train to Jupiter from the Brown Spirits' number 3 album. And again, for the first time, we got the title track of Rodrigo y Gabriela's Fall 2026 release, Our Home, into the library. If you're just now getting here, get caught back up at mainstreamradio.net. 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It's a great way to stay up with this, all your local programming, personalities, community news, and so much more. As we keep on trucking through the great music, one from Slide and Clyde Roulette. Also, Ruthie Foster is coming up, and looking ahead, a new one to get into the library from West Coast Rockers, The Rallies. Some Poolside coming up to help us get into the second half as well, but right now, we're on our way to Brazil with Sao Paulo artist Cheu. Turn it up and enjoy the groove of Crushino from Novela today on the mainstream.

there in a buffalo many. The air was clean too, and the fish were still plenty.

You're listening to The Mainstream, and I'm Brett Mabee. And right now, a shout-out to my man Gerald and all of the hard work and dedication that he puts into this most unique project, CGR, Radio Network for the Blind and Disabled, which is physically located in Vancouver, Washington, but also serves the greater Seattle region and, of course, everybody on the World Wide Web. 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We're going to get back into this block with one from Poolside, which at this point in history is now just Jeffrey Paradise. It started with a few other collaborators. He's the last man standing with a rotating yet steady cast of onstage musicians and whatnot. For this track, Bedroom Eyes, he teamed up with Stevie Appleton. It's a recent addition and a great way to get back into this hour of listening on The Mainstream.

Nate Amos, and this is Laura Lee with Where's Your Love Now? From their debut album, Box for Buddy, Box for Star, on the mainstream. We also heard Ulrika Spacek's Square Root of None from the Expo album, and it was Poolside and Stevie Appleton's Bedroom Eyes, a great recent release from the LA producer Jeffrey Paradise. Thank you so much for spending a little bit of your time here with me today. 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Lily Miola, the Maui-based artist, coming up before too long. I do believe from Paia, to be exact. Right around the same place where Willie Nelson's known to roam. In fact, I've even seen him walking the streets in Paia a number of years ago. We're going to get back into this set with our final new edition of the hour. This one is from The Rallies. Their latest album, No Better Time, was released May 1st. And I love the retro jingle-jangle style of their 12-string guitars. For this release, they teamed up again with Seattle producer Johnny Sangster, who's known for his work with Mudhoney, Mark Langan, Young Fresh Fellows, and the Posies. And I think you'll enjoy the summer vibes of I Believe. Keep it tuned in. Don't go anywhere. Be good to yourself and each other. And enjoy your listening on the mainstream.

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0: Well, welcome, welcome, welcome. Talofalava, hello, Pula Vinaka, Malo Elele. We want to welcome you today, and today is September 26, 2026. 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This is Native-owned and operated radio station, Indigenous music and information bring to you every Saturday on Pacifica Voice of Alaska. We first give thanks to our Father in Heaven for his extra day and his love and great morning we are now enjoying in this world. Also thanks to reverends, pastors, and their wives as they continue praying for all of us each and every day of the week. This is a beautiful morning, and we want to welcome you all, those on Facebook, on the radio, in your car, at home, or anywhere else you are tuning in from this morning. Thank you, thank you. If you are a first-timer on the radio today, we want to welcome you and thank you for coming on with us for 2 hours this morning and every Saturday. Hope you and your family or your loved one have breakfast already today, but I can tell you it's too early for me to have breakfast. I have to come straight here to work. So enjoy your breakfast today. 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Please let us know where you're watching us or listening from this morning. Text us, it's 907-250-4142. Reminder, our program every Saturday is from 9 a.m. to 11 a.m. Alaska time. Tuning in to Pacifica Indigenous Music, reminder, this is 124 programs since we have started this service in 2023. And we want to let you know that we have no rights to those music that you were listening in, but we thank you for our island brothers and sisters for smooth sailing in the Pacific this morning.
1: Kia ora, du a dalo falawa ni sambula vinaka e malo lelea ho eki mo lelea donga kato mo kama ki tau pokalama kuya oi pong pongini bea mo leo oi Pasifika pe me Anchorage, Alaska. 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
0: Well, let's sail to the South Pacific and see what we can pick up today this morning. Enjoy the music and we'll be right back.

0: Welcome back to Pacifica Voice of Alaska. We want to thank you for stay tuned in to KNBA 90.3 Pacifica Voice of Alaska. We want to shout out to our viewers on Facebook this morning. Thank you all for coming on with us and our visit to the Pacific Island this morning. Thank you so much. For Taifalong Longo Mai, the KNBA 90.3 FM, Ile Nei Tai Fo. For ya te la toi lunga ole Facebook. 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
1: Como dog me am making I fast if you feel make it out Pokalama go yeah pong pong ini be mole o Pacifica be me angry Alaska ni dog me tau dai mi ke awesome ni de wo fu mata be am me he heva.
0: We want to acknowledge this land of the Dene Athabaskan and its people that came before us, and thanking Indigenous people for this sustainable care and a way of life in a place, the land that we now live and work on. We respect, honor, and remember the lives of the Indigenous people, that past, present, and future, for allowing us to live in this land. 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
0: Kudos to our music director, Tavise McDonald, for every Saturday playing those nice music, sailing back to the Pacific Island. Co-hosts our tongued voice sister.

0: Nancy. Thank you, ladies, for coming on every Saturday. And our weather girl, Carol Mafala, is back in Ireland having a good old time. Mm-hmm. So hopefully she will bring something good from back home, huh? Mm-hmm. Well, today's weather forecast, cloudy in the morning, then off and on rain showers during the afternoon hours, high at 53, and winds east-northeast at 5 to 10 miles per hour. Chance of rain, 60% tonight. Cloudy with occasionally rain showers, low at 44 degrees, and winds east at 5 to 10 miles per hour. A chance of rain, 70% tonight. So stay dry. If you have time today, right now, it's not raining, but it's kind of a little bit cold out there. It's nice and cool. No, it's not cold. It's nice and cool. Mm-hmm. You know, I can see the sun trying to peek through the mountains, through the clouds. But hopefully we'll have that sun out today. And if not, you know, enjoy it. At least it's not white stuff, right? Mm-hmm. We see the mountain is still a little bit of white stuff on the top of the mountains. Not that much. But if I were you today, if you're not doing anything, go outside and enjoy the day. Enjoy the grass. Enjoy the flowers. The trees are turning yellow and orange. Beautiful. You know, get some of that green grass out there and walk and enjoy the weather before that snow falls on us. And we want to thank you all for coming in to KNBA 90.3 FM. We want to say good morning and welcome. Our Pacific Island brothers and sisters, thank you for tuning in to KNBA 90.3 FM, Pacifica Voice of Alaska. Those are in Correctional Complex Center, jail. Those are in treatment facility, hospital, living assistance, senior center. To our military brothers and sisters, thank you all for protecting our country. May God continue watching over you all. Those on media, our friends, Facebook, every Saturday, Talavalava from Pacifica Voice of Alaska. Special condolences to families and friends for anyone that is going through a tough time right now of losing a loved one this week or this morning. Time like this that no one have any answer to what and why someone we love is taken away from us. But we pray for the love and comfort through the families and for all that are going through this weekend or this week as well. We want to dedicate these songs to all of you this morning. 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And we want to say that thank you for all our Facebook friends that have watched us last Saturday. 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
0: We want to say hi and good morning to the Solaitas on Facebook, also our McDonald's on Facebook. Good morning, everyone, and thank you for tuning in to KNBA 90.3 FM. Well, let's take us back to the island and see what we can gather. 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

0: Koe tahai ngai fasi mali e filme ke tau pokalama koe e pong pong ini love with our control. 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
1: 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Well, today we want to welcome our sisters here in from Filipino American Chambers of Commerce Alaska Inc. It is a nonprofit organization with their mission. They are dedicated to promoting economic growth, providing resources, creating networking opportunities for Filipino-American businesses and professionals in Alaska. Their vision is to be the leading catalyst for the economic empowerment and success of the Filipino-American business community in Alaska. Welcome to Pacifica Voice of Alaska, ladies. This is a pleasure to have you both here this morning, even though it's cold a little bit. And thank you so much for waking up early and come to Pacifica Voice of Alaska. Hey, well, welcome, Myla Adams, Secretary for the Filipino Chambers of Commerce. And then also we have here Joy. Okay, don't say. I'm going to pronounce your name. Matankwalahan. Matankwia?
2: Almost. Thank you so much.
1: She is the president. I will let you guys introduce yourself and say your name. Tell us about yourself and if you can say your name correctly.
2: Sure.
1: And where you are from and your title and how long you've lived in Alaska.
2: Well, thank you so much. First and foremost, hello to all listeners of the radio station, also people in Facebook, and also all members of our Chamber of Commerce. Hello, guys. Thank you for tuning in. My name is Attorney Joy Ruth Matangihan.
1: Matangihan.
2: Yes, ma'am.
1: Okay.
2: And I'm currently the president and also the founder and founding member of the Filipino American Chamber of Commerce of Alaska, Incorporated. We incorporated it in January of 2025. Before that, there were a lot of conversations amongst the Filipino-American leaders all over Alaska. And I want to thank former Commissioner Nelson San Juan. He might be tuning in because he was fundamental in our creation, as well as Deputy Commissioner Adam Weinert. They probably are listening.
1: Well,
2: right now.
1: Our brother Nelson, he's probably still sleeping, you know?
2: Or taking, yeah.
1: Yeah, he's a friend of mine on Facebook. He's probably still sleeping, but go ahead.
2: Thank you. And we thank him and Deputy Commissioner Weinert for helping the Filipino American businesses and, you know, professionals have this Chamber of Commerce. And to answer your question, I've just been here in Alaska for 2.5 years. I am a military spouse, so that's how I ended up being here. Before that, I was in Tennessee in different states. Uh-huh. I was also the president of the Filipino American Association of Tennessee, and it's a nonprofit. I was a part of a lot of chambers of commerce, and I saw how a chamber of commerce can actually lift up any professional, especially if you're starting. So when I first came here, that was the motivation, as I was looking for a platform for professionals and business owners to come together and unite to help each other reach their business goals. And I'm also an attorney by profession, so I'm an immigration lawyer. I do family law as well. I'm licensed both in Alaska and the state of Tennessee, and I'm the managing attorney of PhilAm Legal Services. So a lot of my clients are, you know, from the Filipino-American community. I do have a lot of clients who are Alaskans as well, or native Alaskans. So thank you all for getting me. But today we'll be talking about this nonprofit organization that that was built or that was created, not only by me, but it was started by the presidents of 8 Filipino-American associations. I'm sure you know them, Ms. Lucy.
1: Yeah.
2: So without their support, we would not be in existence. Mm-hmm. And in 2026, just this January, the Coalition of Filipino-American Chambers of Commerce all over the United States awarded us the Best Emerging Chamber award nationally and regionally. And we are getting stronger. And as you can see, we're here to promote our upcoming event on October the 24th.
1: We're going to get to that when we get to
2: But I think I've introduced myself. Oh, also, yeah, I have 7 dogs, so I'm a dog mom. So that's what's keeping me busy.
1: Do you have any kids?
2: Yeah, those are 4-legged kids.
1: Or just 7. Just 7 4-legged kids.
2: I love it because if they need to be disciplined, they go to the kennel.
3: So easy.
1: Thank you. No, thank you. Thank you so much. We'll get back to you. But let's go to Myla.
4: Yeah, my name is Myla Adams, and I've been here in Alaska for 24 years.
1: Wow.
4: Yes. I work at Pioneer Home, and I'm a dementia specialist. We're Pioneer Dementia Specialists in Pioneer Home. And I just recently got my doctorate license, physical therapy.
1: Thank you.
4: So I'm really grateful to Joy bringing me in this chamber because I see the mission is really fascinating. You know, that's what I told you. If it's God's call me in this chamber, I'm sure that God is going to do magnificent and helping a lot of businesses, small businesses.
1: That is great, ladies. This is really good. You know, very young women's professional from our Filipino community. You know, our Filipino community is growing so fast in all over the state, you know. So I wanted to say thank you for coming on. And so tell us about a little bit of how this nonprofit started and what motivated you to start this because you've been in other states and be a part of their chambers of commerce as well, and you see what it does to the community. So you came up to Alaska.
2: I think it's not just that. It's my individual experience as an immigrant. I came to the United States when I was 26 years old. And so coming here and, you know, coming into communities, there would be these little factions. The struggle is always proving yourself because when I first came here, I feel, even to this day, I feel like I have to prove myself all the time. And when I first came to the U.S., it's always about support. And I'm very entrepreneurial. My degree was in economics, and I also went to law school. So I just can't go to a hospital and poke people and get blood work. It's not my area. Most of the Filipinos are known for caring, hospitality, like Dr. Adams, or Ate Myla, I call her, you know, elder sister Myla. My passion is in service like her, but serving the business community. And I was also an insurance agent, so that's how I was able to pay off all my law school stuff. I was a salesperson, and in life, it's just hard to work from 8 to 5. Everybody, almost every Filipino that I know has a side job. Could be watching somebody's kids, cleaning houses, mowing somebody's yard, anything that you can send, and any extra cash that you can earn, because in the Philippines, the overseas Filipino workers are hailed as the new age heroes. The remittances of the Philippine government comprise the GDP, almost 5 to 8% of the annual GDP of the Philippines. And I know this for a fact because I was an economist for the Senate of the Philippines. And I did the labor aspect. So a lot of the people here have ties in the Philippines. So any money that they can get and send it over.
1: Home.
2: And they don't have to declare it in their taxes because this is like cash money that they can send home. And right now, the peso-dollar exchange rate is 62 pesos per dollar. When I came here to the U.S., it was only 28.
1: Wow.
2: So you can imagine how much a dollar could send, you know, how much
1: you
2: it means.
1: 62 pesos.
2: Yes, 62.82. 62 pesos and 82 cents per dollar.
1: Oh, wow.
2: And so it has increased greatly, but the per capita, per annum income has not moved.
1: Uh-huh.
2: It has not moved. You know, inflation is so high. So it really matters to us Filipinos here to find ways to earn extra because we have a lot of
1: families back home.
2: Mm-hmm. And yes, and so you can see the increase in the Philippine population here isn't just from down the 48 states.
1: Yeah. It's coming from state, from the house.
2: Coming from the Philippines, yeah. Being petitioned to come here.
1: Mm-hmm.
2: And so these little things, I've observed it coming to the United States since 2010.
1: Mm-hmm.
2: And what really inspired me to have this Chamber of Commerce is the knowledge of the struggle, the individual struggle of the Filipino immigrant.
1: And that is my next question is to you, Joy, what are some challenges that you anticipate facing the role that you are holding right now as the president of Chambers? So can you talk a little bit about that?
2: Thank you so much. Yes, there's a lot of challenges. Number one, as any organization, it's the manpower.
1: Because
2: there are so many things that you want to give to the people. But then every member is also a business owner. So you cannot expect a lot from them, especially, you know, taking away from their time, you know. Putting the value in their membership, putting value in being part of our chamber.
1: Mm-hmm.
2: Our goal is to not only unite the business community, but to allow the members to see to realize their potential through our chamber and find value in their membership.
1: Mm-hmm.
2: So we create all these events, we provide platforms for networking, for connecting, referring clients to each other. Also, I guess it's the perpetuity because we are finite beings and we can only do so much.
1: Yeah.
2: Looking for somebody to take over. Who will be the next leader?
1: Yeah.
2: Because everybody has a face.
1: So thank you so much. Do you know how much or an estimate of how many Filipino in Alaska?
2: This close, it's between 35,000 to 40,000 individuals.
1: Mm-hmm. Yes.
2: Per statistics, it's around 35,900 people.
1: And it's probably more now. And that was, I believe, was in 2025. That was a year ago when you know, the statistic I was looking up is about 35,977.
4: That was 2025?
1: Yeah, that was 2025.
2: It could change, though,
1: but
2: because
1: this
2: there's
1: is
2: a decennial census.
1: Yeah. So the census is saying that was in 2025, but there are about 19 or maybe 20,000 of them now live in Anchorage.
2: Just in Anchorage, yes.
1: You know, so that is a lot of Filipinos.
2: And that does not include the transients, too.
1: Yes.
2: Because we have, you know, the J-1s.
1: Uh-huh. Mm-hmm.
2: So that's a whole different conversation with the federal government, you know, counting the population, the census. So we comprise almost around 6 to 8% of the whole Alaska population compared to the other states. So we're one of the bigger communities.
1: I wanted to ask, as a Chambers of Commerce, you're helping business owners for our Filipino community. Do you know an estimate of how many Filipino business owners there in Alaska or in Anchorage? Let's talk about Anchorage.
2: Well, I could just speak for the chamber. We have around 80 members right now.
4: Small business.
2: Small business owners. But I know that I've spoken to more, probably more than 1,000. More than 1,000. And I'll tell you why, as I've said earlier, every Filipino that I know will have a side job.
3: Side hustle.
2: Side hustle. And anything that would pay extra.
4: Yes.
2: So we count them as a professional of some degree. And it also includes the students. in UAA, because you have students who are working part-time for certain things. A hobby, you know, a hobby side hustle can turn into a business. So we have so many... it's a lot of...
1: Yeah, it's a lot of businesses. Yes. I know that there's a lot of Filipino, we say Asian, but also Asian, Korean, Filipino, you know. So we can't define which one are just Filipino, because there are some Filipino and Hawaiian, you know, together. They do businesses, so Pacific Islanders. So, and there are a lot of them here in Anchorage itself. So we will continue on our conversation. Let's go and pray. Can take us back to the island of the Pacific? And we'll be back.

0: Thank you for staying tuned in to KNBA 90.3 FM Pacifica, Voice of Alaska. We want to thank you on Facebook that are listening, tuning in to us today in the morning. Thank you so much. Fafitai, falong long mai ilunga olele tiyo ilileo tangata Pacifica I Alaska nei. Let's go back to our sister from the Filipino Chambers of Commerce. I have some few more questions and then we can go on to our program. Well, this one is for either one of you. You ladies, what do you think, if any, in the big is the biggest issue facing small Filipino businesses in Alaska since you have started?
1: I'll let you join. You can answer them.
2: No. Oh, thank you. I think the number one problem for any business owner is bookkeeping.
0: Okay.
2: Because
0: paperwork. Huh?
2: Watching your finances, because you're in the business to make money, right?
0: Uh-huh.
2: So if you don't know how to, if you're in the retail, if you do not know how to do your inventory,
0: mm-hmm.
2: you don't know if you're making money,
0: uh-huh.
2: right? And then the second problem is if how to keep the cash flowing.
0: Mm-hmm.
2: And if there's too much cash outflow, how do you control the outflow mm-hmm. in such a way that you can make your name, you can pay your mortgage mm-hmm. and pay your own bills.
3: Your overhead.
2: And it's not just your overhead for the business, it's for your own family. Because mm-hmm. you're not going to be in the business to squander what your family
0: uh-huh.
2: needs, right? So a lot of the businesses would close down in the first 6 months,
0: uh-huh.
2: the first year,
0: yeah.
2: because they don't know how to do their finances, and then they don't have the network to really start
0: mm-hmm.
2: strong. Because when you're doing business, you have to have a good plan. Some people just thought, oh, this is a nice idea, but they don't have a plan, a long-term
0: uh-huh.
2: plan. How do I see my business 3 years from now, 5 years from
0: uh-huh.
2: now, 10 years from now? They just started because they feel like, oh, this is cool.
0: Mm-hmm.
2: So I think that's the number one problem is starting the business with not having a clear plan, not having your bookkeeper, because if you have a bookkeeper, then you can track how much
0: mm-hmm.
2: is your growth. And then the third one is, you know, just a network of people to keep the money flowing.
0: Great. That's a good advice for those that are listening out there. If you are planning a business, yes, that's a good advice. You have to make sure that you got all this covered in order for you to start your business. And some, they just jump in it and then started the business and ended up closed down in 3 months or 6 months, as you said.
2: Because they don't know.
0: Yeah.
2: And then the problem there, too, is sometimes, as I'm an attorney, I'm a lawyer, people don't know the risks.
0: Mm-hmm.
2: And that's why you want to have insurance, too.
0: Yeah.
2: So if you don't have a business insurance and then
1: yes.
2: somebody trips in your store,
0: yeah.
2: then you're going to get sued. And where are you going to get the money when you're barely making the profit?
0: Uh-huh.
2: So sometimes it's okay, you know, making wise decisions from
0: mm-hmm.
2: the very beginning instead of just learning it along the way. So
1: yeah. strategic planning.
2: Yes, you have mm-hmm. to have that strategic planning. And also when you're doing business, you want to have an operation, you know, like a manual.
1: Yes.
0: Thank you. Thank you. That's good advice. You hear all those advices. Those are good advice if you're thinking about starting a business. You know, put down your list and make sure that you got everything covered before you start that business. So what is your vision to the future of and what cities of Alaska have you traveled to? And how is the community react on your mission?
2: The first question is our vision. We want our Chamber of Commerce to host other Chambers of Commerce from outside Alaska. And that
0: mm-hmm.
2: is the reason why we have partnered with a coalition of Filipino-American Chambers of Commerce, 62 Chambers of Commerce strong. By doing so, we can entice all Filipino-Americans from outside Alaska to come to Alaska and do business here.
1: Yes.
2: Open
1: mm-hmm.
2: there, mm-hmm. open our market.
0: Mm-hmm.
2: Because the Filipino-American business community in the entire United States is huge. And power, you know, I'm not going to talk about politics, but there is that soft power
0: mm-hmm.
2: in money,
0: mm-hmm.
2: you know. Look at how the Chinese are right now. They were able to corner the economic world. That's why they have that power in the global stage. The goal for the Filipino-American Chamber of Commerce of Alaska is not just to tell Alaskans or the government of Alaska that we're here.
0: Mm-hmm.
2: We are here with a purpose, and we are here to help the government mm-hmm. become become successful, to grow the state itself on an economic standpoint.
0: That is good. So the state will know that it's not just us coming in and taking over, you know, or say that we are Filipino or we are Pacific Islander, but we wanted to make sure that we also help our state and our city wherever we are, you know, the economic state of our government.
2: Like
0: so that
2: you,
0: is
2: Lucy,
0: good.
2: Right? You want to grow the community. But the community just doesn't thrive in cultural, you know, exchange. There is so much economic aspect in there. And so our goal as a Chamber of Commerce is to strengthen the entrepreneurial spirit of every Filipino-American professional and business owner and to help them find the resources and give them the resources to become successful. All of us are immigrants here. Yes. We did not move to the U.S. just to ask for money. We came here because we want better life. Mm-hmm. And having a better life means having a better

0: about your mission, and how do they feel about it?
1: And thank you for asking. Yes, so we've been to Juneau. We're going to Fairbanks next week for the leadership convening. So thank you to the Filipino American Society of Fairbanks, Alaska, for having this leadership convening October the 1st. So President Mayor Joe Skaggs, your mention, thank you so much for everything that you do. I was actually able to introduce the Chamber of Commerce in Fairbanks, and it was well received. I've been to Utqiagvik as well, in North Loboro. Yeah. We went to Juneau. I spoke with a lot of business owners and professionals there. Kenai Peninsula as well. We are planning to have a Chamber of Commerce in Kenai, in Soldotna. And I want to go to the Aleutian Islands, the Dutch Harbor area, because there's a lot of Filipinos there, as well as Nome. Fort Greely area, because there's a lot of Filipino
0: Fairbanks, right?
1: Because I'm a military spouse. Oh. So wherever I go, and I know that there's a military spouse who's a Filipino, I know that they have some side.
2: Great. Joy has a lot of networks.
0: So, ladies, this is so good to have you both here today, and we've learned so much from you too, coming in and share your experience. And you were saying that there are 62 chambers of commerce for Filipinos around in the United States. Is this a 63? Is Alaska?
1: Oh, thank you for asking. So we're the 49th chamber member of the Coalition of Filipino American Chambers of Commerce. So there are 62 members under COFAC, but there are more chambers of commerce that are yet to be members, because there is another chamber, there's another coalition or federation of chambers of commerce. So from my understanding, there are at least 70 plus chambers of commerce all over the United States. And so when I travel, it's not just within Alaska. We've been to Seattle, California, Arizona, Texas, Georgia, Florida. We are everywhere.
0: That is so good. That is so, it's growing. Like we said, Filipino in Alaska is about 35,000, almost 36, probably 36,000 now or more already, because this statistic is from 2025. So let's see, do you have any programs that are coming up at the end of this year for the community to be a part of it?
1: Well, thank you so much for asking. And before I transfer the microphone to one of our project managers and our very able secretary who's spearheading this amazing effort, I want to encourage everyone to remember what Alaska means to all of us in the Chamber of Commerce. And I was explaining to you during our break, Alaska for us means alliance, leadership, authenticity, stewardship, knowledge, and accountability. Under those pillars, we thrive, we flourish, and we grow. And we hold ourselves accountable to this. That's why it's accountability. Those are our founding pillars in creating our chamber and in championing the events and the services and the programs that we have, including what we're going to have on October the 24th, which is our...
2: Yeah, so we're having a Filipino American Chamber of Commerce Business Beats in Bazaar. So this is this will bring businesses, culture. We kind of trick it. So we're having it at the same time. What do you call it?
1: It's like
2: cultural.
1: It's a cultural. It's a pre-Halloween event for kids.
2: It's not a Halloween festival.
1: It's a fall festival for everyone. So if you come in there and you wear a whimsical costume, you know, or a superhero, you can earn a prize just by coming in there and wearing your magical costume.
0: I guess I'll get my costume off down there. And
1: so we have a semi-fashion show, and the vendors who will be there, we will have vendor... booth prizes, because it's going to be it's a contest, you know, it's a neighborhood contest where people can come experience culture, great, Filipino culture, buying stuff and just having fun for the family. So, but it's indoor, and then we will have performers there as well, you know, from our organization, from different cultures.
2: So we're inviting other culture to showcase their
0: culture.
2: So That's why we're here to invite the Polynesian.
0: We'll see if I'll come and dance.

0: Yes,
1: we wanna. So he's going to be at the Arctic Recreation Center.
0: Mm-hmm. Yes.
2: So do you have a contact number or Facebook or email or anything that you want to share with those that are listening in? If they have any question about your program, they could reach out to you. You can leave it on air.
1: Yeah, so we have a Facebook page. You can go to the Filipino American Chamber of Commerce of Alaska, Inc., mm-hmm. or FACC of Alaska. But we have a Facebook page where we are posting all of our updates. We're updating our website right now, which is akfacc.org, because we have some website management situation. But you can also call our two project managers, our very able leaders, Ms. Myla Adams. You mind me giving her? Their phone numbers are 907-444-4692 or our Vice President Vaughn Douglas, 907-782-6453. Again, please contact these two amazing ladies if you want to be a part of our business bazaar on October the 24th. Either as a sponsor or as a vendor, we have limited tables. So if you can,
0: yeah, we're almost full.
1: We're almost full right now, yeah.
0: But we're looking for talents.
1: We're looking for talents, and if you want to showcase your skills, so please call or text Ms. Myla Adams or Ms. Vaughn Douglas. Their phone numbers are 907-782-6453 or 907-444-4653. 92. 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Our main office is 907-416-7788. 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
2: And if you cannot spell out those names that we've given, just give Paula an email at paulaalaska@gmail.com, paulaalaska@gmail.com, or give us a call at 907-250-4142. Thank you, ladies. Don't go away then. Last Saturday, we had a word that we were talking about. What is beyond the ground? As we are getting ready to host our third annual Miss Alaska Pacific Island pageant coming on October 17, we did talk about what's beyond that ground. Is it just the ground that you put on your head and then be proud of who you are? Or does it mean something? And we have some good words about it. It's about this. I think to myself that beyond the ground is like you're giving it to back to the community, a volunteer services that you serve the community. But we'll be back. Keep that thought to yourself. We'll be back. Let's go visit the islands and serve to the island. We'll be back.

0: Well, welcome back to Pacifica Voice of Alaska. Thank you for your stay tuned in to KNPA 90.3 FM Pacifica Voice of Alaska. And it is about 15 more minutes to the hour of our program. And we want to thank you. Those are on Facebook. Those are listening in, tuning in on the radio, our friends on YouTube or wherever you're watching us from. Thank you for tuning in and to KNBA 90.3 FM. So when we left on break, we want to thank our sister from the Filipino Commerce community for coming today and share with us their opinion and their business as well. That's a good information for all of us that are looking into having or starting a business or already in a business venue. You're have all those notes that you chat down today of what you look forward to have when you or you will be starting a business. So last Saturday, we were talking about our Pacific Island pageant as we're getting ready for our Miss Alaska Pacific Island pageant on October 17, 2026. And we were talking about what is beyond the crown. What is beyond that crown? So my understanding of it is it's a service that you're giving back to the community. Also a way of a young lady to learn and also a way to share their knowledge and accepting other community as well, culture-wise. It's a place where you showcase how you are comfortable in front of people to speak, what you will learn, how to negotiate in business level, how you will be able to present yourself on when you speak to people and other ways as well. But we're getting ready to October 17, 2026. Our tickets are still open and available for those that wants to participate or wants to support Pacific Island, the Pacific Voice of Alaska, and also want to support the Pacific Island pageant. You can find the ticket on powaalaska.com, powaalaska.com. So if you have any question of where you need to get the ticket or you have problems getting on to the online on the website, give us a call at 907-250-4142. We also have tickets out. Members have tickets that are selling out in the community. So don't wait until that night to come and you will have to stand in a long line. We want you to come and share with us and spend night with us and share with us our culture in the Pacific Island, the attire, language, culture, dances, and everything that you can imagine on a pageant for the Pacific Island. Also, we have a senior program called Power Senior Program that is starting in November in collaboration with Anchorage Senior Center. Begin in November, it will all be all Tuesdays and Thursdays from noon till 2 p.m. This is a free event to all of our seniors from ages 55 and older. 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Contact Power for more information about this program, 907-250-4142 or powaalaska@gmail.com, powaalaska@gmail.com. Today we want to thank our sister from the Commerce for coming today with us and share this 2 hours with Pacific Island, the Pacifica Voice of Alaska. And I wanted to keep this last time to see if they wanted to leave some comments too or some encouragement for our community that are listening. So let's start from Sister Miley.
1: Hi. Yes, I just want to leave. There's a saying, our life doesn't get better by chance. It's get better by change. So you'll never change your life until you change something you do daily. And like what in 1 Thessalonians 5:11 said, encourage one another and build each other up. And that's our mission as a Filipino-American Commerce of Chamber of Commerce of Alaska. We want to add value to others and lift them up.
0: Thank you. And two?
2: Thank you so much. I appreciate the opportunity to be a part of this radio show. And just last add on earlier when I was asked about the long-term goal. So if you assist us in our mission and vision and go to our October 24th event, all the proceeds would actually go to our long-term goal of setting up the Bayanihan Center of Alaska, the multi-purpose hall that will house all our chamber members, all business owners and professionals who would like to have an address in, mm-hmm. instead of their homes, to have a Filipino heritage museum there, a festival plaza for all yes. nonprofits who would want to. See, the problem is when mm-hmm. you're looking for a location, when you want to have an event and you'll have to compete with Denaina or all yeah. these other places. So we want to have this multi-purpose ballroom, commercial kitchen, a youth center, and also, you know, people have these knickknacks that they would create mm-hmm. at home. We want to have a cafe and cultural marketplace where they can consign their goods mm-hmm. in there so they don't have to worry about renting a location mm-hmm. where they can sell their goods instead of eBay or Facebook Marketplace. So that's our long-term goal as a Chamber of Commerce, is to promote our fellow Filipino-American business owners and professionals, yes. but all works under the glory of God. And we yeah. all have to always focus, you know, you can make money left and right, but without God's providence, you are nothing. So I hope that everybody will have a great weekend. Shabbat Shalom.
0: Thank you.
2: And blessings of peace.
0: Thank you so much. And Sister Goals.
3: Dawal sia mai eni ke fa singa da po ka ma ka ta mi o do mini de ni ma be ho ko to na ho fuma ta fa ma lo at ke mo to na ta fi a mai tal mi ani ho ha mai ke lolo to ngani time ta ta pe fa am le do 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Anniversary. Happy anniversary. Until next time, malo bito and fafidai lava.
0: Well, thank you all for stay tuning to KNPA 90.3 FM. If today is your birthday or last week is your birthday, like yesterday was my grandson's birthday. Happy birthday, my dear grandson, AJ. May God bless you. And if today is your anniversary as well, or last week, happy anniversary to everyone. Until then, have a nice and a safe weekend. We'll see you guys again next Saturday. Until then, Fafitai Soifua.
4: Katato katame. O fagi mo mo apikia. 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

Sergeant.

0: Live from NPR News in Washington, I'm Janine Herbst. Both the U.S. and China say they're reducing tariff rates on a small fraction of goods they trade. The two countries have been negotiating on these reductions for months. It's one of the few concrete outcomes from China's state visit to Washington this week, as NPR's Emily Fang reports.
1: After Trump visited Beijing in May, the two countries have been working to find $30 billion of non-sensitive goods each to reduce tariffs on. But that's a small slice of the more than $400 billion volume of U.S.-China annual trade. And two ongoing trade investigations into China on potentially unfair trading practices will likely raise overall U.S. tariff rates on China again in the coming weeks. Following Xi's visit to the U.S., the two countries have also agreed to start an AI dialogue starting in November. The U.S. and China held high-level AI dialogues during the Biden administration, where both Biden and Xi Jinping agreed AI should remain under human control. Xi repeated the need for humans to control AI in his opening remarks while visiting Washington on Thursday. Emily Fang, NPR News, Washington.
0: The White House barred CNN from accompanying President Trump on his trip to watch a college football game in Tennessee earlier today. The network was scheduled to provide TV pool coverage of that trip. This comes just hours after the Trump administration restored access for the network's journalists to the White House, along with Politico and MS Now. NPR's David Folkenflik has more.
2: Right now, all of the other members of the pool are refusing to step in. So CNN is joined by CBS, ABC, NBC, and Fox News. So those guys are all stepping away. So what you have instead are kind of these other outfits, which are not part of the pool and are essentially aligned with the president. You have RAV, which is Real America's Voice, manning this flight to Tennessee today. And in town, you have Lindell TV. That's named for Mike Lindell, the MyPillow guy.
0: NPR's David Folkenflik reporting. A powerful nor'easter is slamming the Northeast, prompting states of emergency to be declared in parts of New York and New Jersey, where flooding's already taking place. Steve Kastenbaum reports more than 31 million people are under coastal flood warnings and advisories from the Carolinas up through New England.
3: With wind gusts between 40 and 60 miles per hour, New York Governor Kathy Hochul said the impact of the storm would be felt most along the coast.
4: Lots of coastal flooding, perhaps even some erosion that could lead to downed trees, and that means downed power lines.
3: A foot or two of water covered low-lying coastal areas of New York during high tide. The storm was pushing water up into several New Jersey shore towns. Streets in Surf City looked more like canals. In Delaware, the storm surge pushed an ocean buoy up into Rehoboth Beach. The effects of this nor'easter are expected to last until Monday. For NPR News, I'm Steve Kastenbaum in New York.
0: And you're listening to NPR News from Washington. Facebook, Instagram, YouTube, and TikTok are refusing to run advertisements for an upcoming documentary on billionaire Elon Musk. As NPR's Bobby Allen reports, Musk has threatened to sue over the nearly four-hour film, which he calls a, quote, hit job.
5: The documentary is called Musk. It's by Oscar-winning director Alex Gibney, and it's set for release next month. The film is a scathing look at the tech mogul's life from his childhood in South Africa, his rise in Silicon Valley, including his takeover of the site formerly known as Twitter, along with his time in the White House. Gibney asks, how did one man become so powerful? It's a message deemed too political by Meta, YouTube, and TikTok, all of which have refused to carry ads about the film. That's according to a person close to the production who wasn't authorized to speak publicly. Earlier this month, lawyers for Musk threatened to file a defamation lawsuit over the film. Musk would not sit for an interview with Gibney. Instead, he used an AI-generated avatar of Musk as a stand-in. Bobby Allen, NPR News.
0: OpenAI says its AI models engaged with U.S. government websites without the company's knowledge. It's the latest episode of artificial intelligence going rogue, doing things a company didn't ask it to do or know about. The company says the AI model accessed publicly available information from the Census Bureau and also copied information from the SEC, posting it on another website. This comes as an independent AI lab says models appearing to come from OpenAI also tried to hack the Education Department, but were unsuccessful. You're listening to NPR News.
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0: KNBA thanks Bruce and Jana Chandler, members of our Northern Lights Circle, donors who are ensuring KNBA's future. 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
2: Live from NPR News in Washington, I'm Janine Herbst. President Trump used a, quote, pocket rescission to cancel nearly $1 billion in congressionally approved federal funding. NPR's Eva Pukech has more.
3: The timing of the move just days before the fiscal year ends means Congress won't likely have time to address the cuts before they go into effect. The White House says the cuts focus on, quote, wasteful and harmful government spending. A majority of the cuts are to programs at the Department of Health and Human Services. Others target education programs for migrant students and a Department of Justice agency focused on reducing racial tensions. The pocket rescission drew bipartisan congressional backlash, including from Republican Senator Susan Collins of Maine, who chairs the Senate Appropriations Committee, who said she would work with her colleagues to address, quote, these illegal actions. Eva Pukach, NPR News.
2: President Trump says he rejected Iran's proposal for a ceasefire deal that would lead to the reopening of the Strait of Hormuz. Tehran made it on the sidelines of the UN General Assembly in New York this week, where Trump said he was considering whether to, quote, annihilate Iran or make a deal. Today on social media, he posted an image of the strait labeled the Trump Strait. OpenAI says its models probed government websites on their own. NPR's Shannon Bond has more.
4: OpenAI's AI models tried to hack an education department website, but were unsuccessful, according to AI research firm Transluce. The education department said it found no evidence of any impact, and OpenAI says it's reviewing the researchers' findings. OpenAI has notified dozens of organizations about times its AI acted in what it calls misaligned ways during training and evaluation. That includes accessing publicly available Census Bureau data, using login keys found online, and copying public information from the Securities and Exchange Commission and posting it to another website. The SEC says no non-public information was accessed. The Census Bureau didn't respond to a request for comment. Shannon Bond, NPR News.
2: The Supreme Court handed a major defeat to Missouri Republicans in a redistricting case that could help determine control of Congress. NPR's Nina Totenberg has more.
5: Missouri's Secretary of State, at the urging of President Trump, sought to use a redistricting plan adopted in 2025. But the state Supreme Court ruled the move unconstitutional, and the U.S. Supreme Court agreed. Twice. After contrary rulings from two lower federal courts, the High Court, for the third time and with definitive language, told Missouri to cease and desist. The justices noted that they have repeatedly cautioned against lower courts altering election rules on the eve of an election. And in fact, voting in Missouri has already begun. Nina Totenberg, NPR News, Washington.
2: And you're listening to NPR News. Harassing or intimidating people coming and going from houses of worship is now illegal in California. NPR's Jason DeRose reports Governor Gavin Newsom signed into law the Safe Worship Zone Act.
6: The new law establishes a 100-foot zone around the entrances to synagogues, mosques, churches, and other houses of worship. Inside the zone, it's now illegal to come within 8 feet of worshipers for the purpose of harassment or intimidation. In the aftermath of the October 7th, 2023 attack in Israel, a number of synagogues and mosques reported congregants being intimidated on their way in and out of worship. Protesters have also harassed people coming and going from LGBTQ-friendly churches. Critics of the bill had raised free speech concerns. An interfaith coalition from across California pushed for the legislation. Among those leading the campaign were the Jewish Federation of Los Angeles and the Bay Area's Jewish Community Relations Council. Jason DeRose, NPR News.
2: Hurricane Nolo is south of the Big Island of Hawaii and is expected to strengthen over the next couple of days as it stays well south of Hawaii. Frank Pereira is a meteorologist with the National Weather Service.
7: There is the potential for significant rainfall and possible flooding, especially for portions of the Big Island, where they could see several inches up to a foot of rain in some spots.
2: Hurricane and tropical storm watches and warnings are up for parts of the Hawaiian Islands. Meanwhile, forecasters are also tracking Hurricane Polo off the coast of Mexico. I'm Janine Herbst, NPR News in Washington.
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10: Live from NPR News in Washington, I'm Linda Kenyon. President Trump says he's rejecting a short-term plan offered by Iran to reopen the Strait of Hormuz after 7 days. The proposed plan would also have temporarily end the hostilities in order to restore ceasefire talks with the U.S. NPR's Emily Fang has more.
11: Iran had proposed the plan this week at the United Nations General Assembly meetings in New York, a plan very similar to a memorandum of understanding that the two countries agreed upon back in June. And Iran's president told CBS News he'd allow UN nuclear inspectors into Iran if there were a long-term ceasefire deal with the U.S. But Trump wrote on Truth Social Saturday morning, quote, "Iran cannot have a nuclear weapon," and then told reporters before departing for Tennessee that the plan was not acceptable. Trump claimed Iran was negotiating out of a position of weakness and said they were, quote, "dying." Emily Fang, NPR News, Washington.
10: A nor'easter is bringing powerful winds, local floods, and canceled events from the Mid-Atlantic to New England. NPR's Ava Berger reports.
12: In Atlantic City, New Jersey, Talia Mano saw her car totaled from flooding on her street. She said she hadn't seen so much water since Hurricane Sandy.
13: The water was just like you could literally see waves on my steps. You could see waves on the steps. That's how much water was there.
12: Jessica Lisboa was out on an Atlantic Ocean cruise as the storm grew.
14: It felt honestly like a roller coaster.
12: And Olga Ostrovetsky had planned to tie the knot on a beautiful fall day in September. Instead, her small New York wedding continued, just with a lot more wind.
15: But it's kind of fitting, to be honest, because my fiance and I met, and it was a torrential downpour. So we met in a day like this, and we're also getting married on a day like this.
12: Coastal flooding, heavy rain, and high winds are expected to continue to pummel the East Coast. Several states have made emergency declarations. Ava Berger, NPR News.
10: Control of the House is on the line in November, with both parties fighting over a relatively small number of competitive districts. One of those battles runs through Allentown, Pennsylvania, a majority Latino city. NPR's Barbara Sprunt has the story.
16: Here in Allentown, worries about the economy and cost of living reign supreme. Barbara Gonzalez-Rosati sees the toll it takes as she runs a daycare.
17: Regardless of your political party or your ethnicity, we're all feeling the same things. It's gotten to the point where there's almost, or we're gearing towards two classes of people, the filthy rich or the dirt poor. We're squeezing out the middle class.
16: Republicans made inroads with Latino voters in the 24 cycle, something they're trying to replicate come November. Barbara Sprunt, NPR News, Allentown, Pennsylvania.
10: House Democrats, meanwhile, are preparing a widespread agenda if their party takes back control in the November elections, including investigations of President Trump and members of his family. You're listening to NPR. Hollywood is riding an encore of Avengers Endgame to a surge in weekend attendance. As NPR's Bob Mondello reports, superhero myths aren't the only ones proving to be durable at the box office.
18: Avengers Endgame will have a brief burst of glory this weekend.
19: Avengers! Assemble.
18: Pushing past $2.8 billion worldwide, cementing its spot as the number two earner in box office history. Tom Holland, one of its many stars, is also in Spider-Man Brand New Day.
20: What is happening to me?
18: Which is approaching $2.5 billion worldwide in spot number three. And he's also in Christopher Nolan's The Odyssey, a more traditional tale of mythic heroes.
21: My dad is coming home.
18: Which recently passed $1.7 billion and still sells out many of its weekend IMAX performances. Before it's through, this old-school sword and sandals epic with very few digital effects has a shot at cracking the all-time worldwide top 10. Bob Mondello, NPR News.
10: The band U2 surprised students at the Mount Temple Comprehensive School in Dublin, Ireland, where it formed 50 years ago. It played a 7-song set yesterday, including an encore of the song With or Without You. Lead singer Bono spoke to the students during the performance. He reflected on the band's early days, and he also thanked the school and the community for their support over the past several years. The event was part of the promotion for U2's new album, Carnival de Luz. I'm Linda Kenyon, NPR News in Washington.
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0: KNBA thanks Gil Damond and Jocelyn Young, members of our Northern Lights Circle, donors who are ensuring KNBA's future. 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
3: Live from NPR News in Washington, I'm Linda Kenyon. President Trump used what is known as a pocket rescission to cancel nearly $1 billion in congressionally approved funding, NPR's Eva Pukach reports.
4: The timing of the move just days before the fiscal year ends means Congress won't likely have time to address the cuts before they go into effect. The White House says the cuts focus on, quote, wasteful and harmful government spending. A majority of the cuts are to programs at the Department of Health and Human Services. Others target education programs for migrant students and a Department of Justice agency focused on reducing racial tensions. The pocket rescission drew bipartisan congressional backlash, including from Republican Senator Susan Collins of Maine, who chairs the Senate Appropriations Committee, who said she would work with her colleagues to address, quote, these illegal actions. Eva Pukach, NPR News.
3: Hurricane Nolo continues to meander south of Hawaii. Forecasters say it could bring more than 2 feet of snow, of rain rather, to the Big Island, along with the dangerous flooding and mudslides. Nolo is the third hurricane to batter Hawaii this year. NPR's Juliana Kim reports.
5: Big Island and Maui are expected to see heavy rain and strong winds this weekend. While the other islands may be spared from Nolo's harshest impacts, the entire state is reeling from months of natural disasters. That includes major storms and an earthquake. The state's governor, Josh Green, says over 1,200 homes have been damaged or destroyed as a result. He adds that recovery efforts will cost upwards of $1 billion prior to Nolo. Hurricane season in Hawaii is expected to last through November 30th. Juliana Kim, NPR News, Honolulu.
3: A new analysis of census data finds that for the fifth year in a row, the poverty rate for seniors has risen. NPR's Jennifer Ludden reports.
6: The AARP Foundation analysis found women are far more likely than men to age into poverty, and its own survey found just under a third of those 50 to 64 reported a significant drop in household income in the past 3 months. Foundation President Claire Casey says even a small disruption, like a car breaking down, can be devastating for low-income workers.
7: You're much more likely to end up in the long-term unemployed, and you're much more likely to end up in a job that makes less than the one you were in.
6: A third of older, low-income adults also said they did not have enough savings to cover an emergency expense of $100. Jennifer Ludden, NPR News, Washington.
3: President Trump has rejected Iran's proposal to reopen the Strait of Hormuz. The president told reporters outside the White House that Iran wanted the U.S. to lift its blockade of Iranian ports, waive sanctions on oil, and observe a ceasefire that would include Lebanon. In addition, Iran said it would agree to talks in 7 days. You're listening to NPR. Facebook, Instagram, YouTube, and TikTok are refusing to run advertisements for an upcoming documentary on billionaire Elon Musk. As NPR's Bobby Allen reports, Musk has threatened to sue over the nearly four-hour film, calling it a hit job.
8: The documentary is called Musk. It's by Oscar-winning director Alex Gibney, and it's set for release next month. The film is a scathing look at the tech mogul's life, from his childhood in South Africa, his rise in Silicon Valley, including his takeover of the site formerly known as Twitter, along with his time in the White House. Gibney asks, how did one man become so powerful? It's a message deemed too political by Meta, YouTube, and TikTok, all of which have refused to carry ads about the film. That's according to a person close to the production who wasn't authorized to speak publicly. Earlier this month, lawyers for Musk threatened to file a defamation lawsuit over the film. Musk would not sit for an interview with Gibney. Instead, he used an AI-generated avatar of Musk as a stand-in. Bobby Allen, NPR News.
9: Starbucks is planning to close 250 stores in North America, starting next week. The company did not say which coffee houses will close or how many of them are in the U.S. It also did not say how many of the stores are unionized. More than 700 U.S. Starbucks stores have voted to unionize since late 2021. Starbucks Chief Operating Officer Mike Grams did say the locations either are not delivering acceptable financial results or they are not providing the experience he says the company wants for its customers and employees. I'm Linda Kenyon, NPR News in Washington.
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11: 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Thank you for tuning in on this Saturday afternoon. Today's September 26th, and I'm DJ Pikeman. I appreciate you tuning in to listen to some music we got playing for you and music we have coming up later today. Hope you're enjoying the day so far. We're going to be playing some music from Jesse Malin as well as Annie B. Good. We got a lot of songs coming up today before we reach the top of the hour of 3. We're just past the top of the hour of 2 p.m. over here in Anchorage. To start off, we're going to be playing a newer song today. We're going to be playing a song from Jesse Malin. This is Hollywood Forever, so take a listen.

And that was Ferris Wheeler on KMBA 90.3 FM. 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A lot more details on that coming up, I'm sure. But before we go on, we're going to be playing some more music today. We're going to be playing a song from Annie B. Good next, a more recent, relatively more recent song. And also, we're going to be playing some more songs when we continue throughout the hour. And here we go. This is One More Night. Here you go. Take a listen to that one.

0: That was Jet by Wings here on KNBA 90.3 FM. We have some more songs for you as we reach just close to the halfway point in the hour, just about 2:28 p.m. By our estimate here on KNBA. I'm DJ Pikeman, and we're going to be playing some more songs from The Wooden Birds, Kevin Morby, and even more. We're going to be playing a mix of current, classic, local, and indigenous music. KNBA is where Alaska voices share a world of music.
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And that was Javelin from Kevin Morby here on KNBA 90.3 FM. If you've been enjoying the programming so long, I did want to let you know that there are plenty more volunteer DJ programs coming up in the future later today, and also beyond that. Later at 7 p.m., we're going to be playing some deeper cuts than at 9 a.m. tomorrow. There's Island Sundays, the Truck Stop at noon, Reggae Mix at 3 p.m., and Jazz Vibes at 8 p.m., all coming up across this weekend if you'd like to take a listen to those. Now, next up, we're going to be playing some songs from Jayhawks and Willie Nelson, and this first one is a newer song from the Jayhawks. This is Keeping Our Heads Above Water. Take a listen to that if you haven't heard it already.

You're listening to KNBA 90.3 FM. We're going to be playing some more music for you today before we reach the 3 o'clock hour. But before we do, I wanted to mention real quick that the Anchorage Concert Association Season of Music is back starting Tuesday, September 29th, with Wild Shore and New Music featuring Quinn Christopherson and Michael Walsh. Now, this message is sponsored by the Anchorage Concert Association. Next up, we're going to be playing a song from Noah Kahan, a recent song. This here is Doors. Take a listen.

ship is passing my way. And it really didn't have to stop. It just kept on going. And so castles made of sand slips into the sea.

And that was Castles Made of Sand by Jimi Hendrix here on KNBA 90.3 FM. Thank you for tuning in this afternoon. We're going to be going to the news on NPR in just a few moments before we get past the 3 p.m. hour, as we're almost there now. Before we do, though, I did want to read one story that probably isn't going to be mentioned on the national news today. A Maine woman is saying a political canvasser stole an Amazon package containing running shoes from her front porch. Now, what we know is that the incident was caught on video, and I actually saw this video. A guy wearing a red shirt walked up to a woman's door, then after he knocks on it, waits a few seconds, and then the video seems to show him grabbing a package off the front stoop and running off, which is kind of ironic considering the package contained running shoes. But anyway, the funniest part is, actually, if you watch the video, he doesn't even really just grab it and walk away or even walk briskly. Like, he grabs it and bolts. So it's a great way to appear not guilty. I mean, it couldn't really look much worse for you. It's hard to really give much of a case in defense. But anyway, the canvasser was later identified as working with Stronger Maine, a conservative political action group campaigning for Senator Susan Collins there. It looks like Collins is apparently going to have to update her stealing things from people's front doors policy and say she doesn't support it. Seems like a pretty big blind spot there. But anyway, Stronger Maine said the person who took the package has been fired, so I guess you can't really blame them all that much. But not surprised that he got fired, because the worst offense is he didn't even leave one of those door tags behind that they leave on the door so people know who to vote for. You know, that's just lazy. I mean, if you're going to hire someone who's going to steal things from someone's front porch, at least know to leave the door tag. But anyway, we're going to be going to some news from NPR in just a moment as we reach the 3 o'clock hour. Thank you for tuning in, and we'll be back with more music momentarily. Stay tuned.

0: 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It's all fair game. You never know what you might hear. 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
6: Live from NPR News in Washington, I'm Linda Kenyon. Chinese leader Xi Jinping says he agreed with President Trump to set up discussions on AI risks by November. NPR's Jennifer Pak reports from Beijing.
7: China says progress has been made in identifying which items to lower tariffs on, worth $30 billion of goods in each direction, without giving details. While the White House lists U.S. fish, wood products, cosmetics, and Chinese toys, holiday decorations, and small appliances as items to see tariff reductions. The White House also says China agreed to buy more American coal and that Beijing will address U.S. concerns on rare earth supply shortages. No mention of these in China's statement. Both Beijing and Washington say Trump and Xi agreed on Iran, that it should never hold a nuclear weapon, and that no country should charge transit fees on international waterways. Jennifer Pak, NPR News, Beijing.
6: Former Kennedy Center employees say several months ago, the institution's leadership canceled a plan to repair significant leaks in the main building. The center's board now says those leaks were so urgent that the complex had to close immediately. NPR's Anastasia Tsoukas has more.
8: In a letter sent to two congressional committees, the whistleblowers say the center's current executive director, Matt Floga, had secured $9.3 million to replace and repair water leaks in the center's roof and soffits. Those repairs were approved in August 2025, according to supplemental documents also filed with Congress. But this April, the whistleblowers say Floga canceled the repair plan 4 months before the Kennedy Center's board approved shutting the arts complex immediately. They also say some of the waterproofing funds were diverted for repainting exterior columns and other cosmetic changes President Trump desired. The Kennedy Center did not respond immediately to NPR's request for comment. Anastasia Tsoukas, NPR News.
6: A nor'easter is bearing down on New York, with officials saying the worst is yet to come. Jessica Gould from member station WNYC has the story.
9: Governor Kathy Hochul has called for a state of emergency in New York City and surrounding areas, urging people to stay home. She says not to underestimate the storm following a calm stretch Saturday afternoon.
10: Don't take this lightly. Don't tempt Mother Nature. Don't risk your life.
9: The rain is expected to intensify overnight and through Sunday morning, with gusty winds and coastal flooding. And officials say a full moon could worsen flooding. Already, a few residents in coastal Queens were kayaking through the streets. And videos show cars entirely underwater around a hotel in nearby Edgewater, New Jersey. Officials are encouraging New Yorkers to avoid all travel through late Sunday morning. For NPR News, I'm Jessica Gould in New York.
6: You're listening to NPR News. Alabama has reached a settlement with TikTok. As NPR's John Ruich reports, the lawsuit accused the social media company of designing its platform to be addictive to kids and then misled consumers about it.
11: TikTok has agreed to pay Alabama $100 million, and that figure could go up to $300 million if certain conditions are met. A statement from Alabama's attorney general says the short video platform also agreed to implement a series of safety features designed to protect children. Those include a two-hour daily time limit extendable by parents, pauses that interrupt teens using the platform continuously, restrictions on nighttime access, and a prohibition on cosmetic filters for teen users. The TikTok agreement follows a similar settlement last month between the social media giant Meta and a group of states. That case also hinged on whether the social media platforms were designed to hook kids and whether the company was truthful to the public about it. John Ruich, NPR News.
6: Communities worldwide dedicated yesterday, 9/25, as Dolly Parton Day. The date was a nod to Dolly Parton's hit song, 9/5. Many states established the 25th to celebrate Parton's career as a singer-songwriter, actor, philanthropist, and an entrepreneur, as well as her commitment to increasing literacy. Fans donated to Parton's Imagination Library, while others celebrated by dressing up as the superstar and toasting with pink-themed cocktails. Parton died last month after a short battle with cancer. She was 80 years old. I'm Linda Kenyon, NPR News in Washington.
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3: 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Just past 3 p.m. on this Saturday afternoon, this rather cloudy and damp-looking Saturday afternoon, although not much rain, at least, in the Anchorage area that I've seen. So if you want to get outside, I guess it's not the worst weather to do so in, but we're playing some music for you today, some older songs, some newer songs, some songs kind of in between there. I'm DJ Pikeman. We appreciate you tuning in today. Next up, we're going to be playing a song from Tom Petty. This here is Wildflowers. Take a listen.
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That was Man's World by Cat Clyde here on KNBA 90.3 FM. 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We're going to be playing some more music now, and next up is going to be a song from Annie Bartholomew. This is Till You're Gone. Take a listen to that one.

0: That was Heartstop by The Revivalists here on KNBA 90.3 FM. Thank you for tuning in to listen today. I'm DJ Pikeman. I appreciate you spending some time with us. And we're going to be playing some more music pretty soon on KNBA, a mix of current, classic, local, and indigenous music. KNBA is where Alaska voices share a world of music.
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That was Instant Karma by John Lennon here on KNBA 90.3 FM. 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And also, Walk a Mile in Horseshoes and STARS annual 1 mile walk, helping to raise funds to sustain STARS prevention and education programs, advocacy services, and 24-hour crisis line September 26th at 11 a.m. at the Diamond Center. More information on how to support them, though, is at staralaska.com. 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

And that was Never Going Back Again by Fleetwood Mac here on KNBA 90.3 FM. We're going to play a little bit more music before we get to the top of the hour. But before we do, I wanted to say that you can support local volunteer DJs on KNBA hosting weekly shows. For example, a few of them that are coming up are Deeper Cuts at 7 p.m. today, Island Sundays at 9 a.m. Tomorrow, The Truck Stop at noon tomorrow, Reggae Mix at 3 p.m., Jazz Vibes at 8 p.m., and that's just a few of the many programs that will be coming up here on KNBA 90.3 FM, so make sure to tune in. The next song we're going to be playing, a newer song here from Maya Hawk. This is Green Dragon. 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

And that was Green Dragon by Maya Hawk on KNBA 90.3 FM. Thank you for tuning in on this Saturday afternoon. We're not too far off now from when we'll get into the national news from NPR, kind of round out the hour here and get us into the 4 o'clock hour. Before we go into it, though, there's a story I was going to go over that's not going to be mentioned on the national news block here at the top of the hour. A U.S. Postal Service letter carrier in Utah apparently threw out more than 300 mail ballots that were being sent to voters for the state's June primary, according to the Justice Department. Damon Matesiai was arrested on Tuesday and appeared in federal court in Salt Lake City to be arraigned. Apparently, he was delivering mail in Provo when he threw the ballots and other mail into a dumpster in a church parking lot. Now, Melissa Holoyak, or I could be saying that incorrectly, I apologize, but the U.S. attorney for Utah said CI indicated he had no political agenda for doing this and wasn't doing it to get rid of the ballots in general. He was just doing it out of, quote, laziness, and thought it would be good to, quote, lighten his workload. That is a really dumb reason, obviously, but to be fair, I think he is telling the truth. Just because he threw out a lot of mail and not just the ballots, and if I was a mailman, I think I'd look for any way I could to lighten the load, too. No disrespect to people who deliver the mail, but that's not a job I would want to do considering how much you have to carry and not coordinating, condoning the behavior. But I will say it's better than, you know, being one of those people who carries mail who goes crazy and, you know, shoots people or something. But anyway, CI is no longer employed by the Postal Service, so that's a bit of a bum rap. And if found guilty, he faces up to 5 years in prison. But he can look on the bright side, which is he'll never be overwhelmed by the amount of mail he has to carry ever again. Anyway, we're going to be taking a break to go into the national news today with NPR, so sit tight. We'll be back to play some more music just past 4 p.m. today here on KNBA 90.3 FM.

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3: Live from NPR News in Washington, I'm Linda Kenyon. President Trump says he's rejecting a short-term plan offered by Iran to reopen the Strait of Hormuz after 7 days. The proposed plan would also have temporarily ended hostilities in order to restart ceasefire talks with the United States. NPR's Emily Fang has more.
4: Iran had proposed the plan this week at the United Nations General Assembly meetings in New York, a plan very similar to a memorandum of understanding that the two countries agreed upon back in June. And Iran's president told CBS News he'd allow UN nuclear inspectors into Iran if there were a long-term ceasefire deal with the U.S. But Trump wrote on Truth Social Saturday morning, quote, "Iran cannot have a nuclear weapon," and then told reporters before departing for Tennessee that the plan was not acceptable. Trump claimed Iran was negotiating out of a position of weakness and said they were, quote, "dying." Emily Fang, NPR News, Washington.
3: In Hawaii, Hurricane Nolo is still moving close to the island chain, but as Hawaii Public Radio's Bill Dorman reports, the impacts are turning out to be less catastrophic than anticipated.
5: The National Hurricane Center still expects Nolo to strengthen to a major hurricane on Sunday and peak in intensity on Monday, but its impact on the islands is now projected to be less than originally feared. Tropical storm force winds are howling through parts of Hawaii Island and may develop at high altitudes on Maui.